ABC Classic says he's still got it. You're number 100 in the ABC Classic 100 Greatest of All Time is the music from Indiana Jones by John Williams.

The Berlin Philharmonic Orchestra, conducted by John Williams, with your number 100. John Williams and his music for Indiana Jones. You heard Raiders March from Raiders of the Lost Ark, Rolling Boulders, Lost Treasures, Snakes Chasing Baddies on Horseback. It really has it all. Alice Keith with you for the ABC Classic 100 Greatest of All Time. We are playing your favourites across the weekend here on ABC Classic. Music chosen by you. And let me know where you're listening from, what you're up to this weekend. Are you having an ABC Classic 100 party? You can follow along at our website and get in touch on 0437 236 777. A lot of love for Indiana Jones and John Williams on the text line. One message: I feel like a hero in love. Why didn't I put this in the top 10? Bella, you say, what a fitting start to the countdown. It's like having an overture to a great weekend of music. Susanna, you say, woohoo, shopping done, check. Wine in the fridge, check. Washing out, knitting at the ready. Let's get the party started. And your number 99 is also full of action, fairy tale images and beautiful music with a bit of a dark undercurrent. The piece is based on 1001 Nights, also known as Arabian Nights, and as the story goes, a young woman called Scheherazade, there's a bit of a clue, knows her life is in danger when she's forced to marry a sultan who probably needs to go to therapy. He's made a bloody vow to get rid of any wife he takes. So each night, Scheherazade tells elaborate stories that have the sultan on the edge of his seat, wanting to find out what happens next. And after 1001 nights, the sultan tells Scheherazade that his soul is changed and full of joy. Your number 99 is Rimsky-Korsakov's Scheherazade. Here's the third movement, The Young Prince and the Young Princess.

The London Philharmonic Orchestra, conducted by Zubin Mehta, with the third movement from Rimsky-Korsakov's Scheherazade. You're number 99 in the ABC Classic 100 Greatest of All Time. Linda from Albany, you voted for Scheherazade because it tells a story and reminds you of bedtime stories with your father many, many years ago. Pure nostalgia. There are a young prince and a young princess eating pancakes in Melbourne, very much enjoying the story of it. The number 99, Olwen in Wiradjuri country. You're listening as you donate plasma in Albury. Good on you. And Mike, you're listening in the Pilbara and you say the countdown has kicked off your workday in just the right way. Looking forward to a great weekend of classical music. And we are counting down across the weekend here on ABC Classic today and tomorrow. I'm Alice Keith. I host your weekly classical music gig guide called What's On, as well as Sunday Baroque, and I'm with you every week at this time on Saturday mornings on ABC Classic. This weekend we are counting down your favourites, the music you've chosen and voted for, and you say you're in the Aldi car park, unable to leave until Scheherazade has finished her tale. And I should say, if you have to step out for any reason this weekend, kids' footies, farmer's market, or to grab a bargain, but you don't want to miss what's coming next, you can take us with you on your phone via ABC Listen. Chris, you've taken us to the gym and you're listening with your headphones on. Go on, Chris. Ask them if they'll pipe it through the speakers and see what happens. You can also catch up and follow along at our website and text in on 0437 236 777. Up next is music that's been on Broadway, on film. There have been operatic performances too. Lyrics by Sondheim and music by Leonard Bernstein. Your number 98 is West Side Story. Here are just some of the performances that have helped make this music so well loved

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0: selections from your number 98 in the ABC Classic 100 Greatest of All Time, Leonard Bernstein's West Side Story with lyrics by Stephen Sondheim. You heard a selection of great performances, starting with the original Broadway cast recording, Chita Rivera, Marilyn Cooper and Company Chorus with America. Then from the film soundtrack recording, Rita Moreno singing Somewhere. Then Benjamin Northey conducting the West Australian Symphony Orchestra with the Mambo from Symphonic Dances from West Side Story. Lots of messages on 0437 236 777 with your love for West Side Story. One saying, my whole family is shocked. We thought West Side Story would come in much later. Elizabeth from Greenwich, you voted for West Side Story because it's the greatest musical created by artists at the top of their game, which transcended Broadway to feature in concert halls everywhere. Rose, you say, thank you, Australians. These are some of the best songs and dances in a cavalcade of bests. I'm hopeful for our country and our world. I'm crying now. And Dylan from Carlingford, you say you're jumping on the trampoline with your kids, listening to America from West Side Story, sending love to your grandma in Toowoomba, if she's listening. I'm Alice Keith, and thank you for listening. It's so good to be with you as we count down your favourite music across the weekend here on ABC Classic. Here are some young people speaking about your number 97.
1: I love to go to Hogwarts. I really, really like the music. It's spooky. And it's also, like, very exciting and beautiful. I love Hermione a lot because she's so smart and kind and brave. I really want to go to Hogwarts and be her best friend.
2: Hedwig. I love Hedwig.
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2: Sometimes Harry Potter is scary, and the music is too. 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Some of you guys out there wouldn't know if you haven't watched the second movie, but Ron breaks his wand.
0: Spoiler alert, and here is your number 97, music by John Williams from Harry Potter.

Your number 97 music from Harry Potter by John Williams, his second appearance in the countdown so far, and you heard Hedwig's theme from Harry Potter and the Philosopher's Stone, the original soundtrack recording conducted by the man himself, John Williams. A message here: what the? This is an outrage and a scandal. This is the ABC Classic 100 Greatest of All Time. And your number 96 is Rachmaninoff's Piano Concerto, number 3.

0: Your number 96 in the ABC Classic 100 Greatest of All Time, Rachmaninoff's Piano Concerto, number 3 in D minor. You heard the first movement, a work that's been described as a masterpiece of consciousness and also eye-wateringly difficult, that performance featuring soloist Daniil Trifonov and the Philadelphia Orchestra conducted by Yannick Nezet-Segan. Carol, you say you saw Trifonov play this live in Melbourne last year and it completely blew you away, so it just had to be in your top 10. Verity, you say beautiful, wild, deep and passionate. Nathan, you've said if these are the 90s, there has to be some great music ahead. Lots of surprise messages that it didn't place higher, but as you say, Karen, it's looking good for the rest of the countdown.
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2: It was the first grown-up piece I ever learnt to play.
3: 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It's still our special bond.
4: It always reminds me of my beautiful friend Kylie. She used to play it. It was her favourite piece when she played piano.
5: I think it is sweet and dainty, and it's just sort of got a lovely softness about it.
3: You know, everyone thinks two notes is John Williams, but actually Beethoven was the originator of those two notes, so you can make a theme on two notes.
2: Just it reminds me of my favourite times. I played it for my babies when they were little, and they recognise it now, which I love. 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
3: It's a rite of passage, and, you know, it might be a bit of an eye-roll moment for some people, but if you actually listen to it in its entirety and then you get past those first few bars, it is truly one of the most beautiful pieces of music. And even though Beethoven was treating it like a throwaway, it actually a throwaway piece that has lasted throughout time. And I think that's how amazing his genius is.
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0: Which is where you can follow along with all of the updates as we count down your favourites today and tomorrow here on ABC Classic. Alice Keith with you, and at number 94, Saint-Saëns Danse Macabre. Based on the story of an old French superstition, according to legend, death appears at midnight every year on Halloween and calls the dead from their graves to dance for him while he plays the fiddle. His skeletons dance until the rooster crows at dawn, when they return to their graves. Until next year.

Soloist Daniel Hope appearing as Death with the Zurich Chamber Orchestra for your number 94 in the ABC Classic 100 Greatest of All Time, Saint-Saëns' Danse Macabre. Alice Keith with you, and across this weekend, as well as playing your favourite music as voted by you, we're also playing a game called Goat Quest, because after all, this is the greatest of all time. Over the weekend, each presenter will share a clue with you. The clue is the piece. All of the pieces are connected,

You have to figure out what connects them. Text 0437 236 777 if you think you know what the connection is. And if you're right, you could win some ABC Classic 100 merchandise. There will be 8 clues in total across today and tomorrow. And your number 94, Saint-Saëns Danse Macabre, is your first Goat Quest clue this weekend. So write it down, circle it, put it in your pocket, do whatever you need to do to remember it. Mary Nicholson is with you next, counting down from number 87, and she'll be bringing you your next clue in this year's Goat Quest. Vanessa Hughes will reveal the answer at the number one tomorrow. And coming in at number 93 is a composer who can spin seemingly simple melodies into something that pulls you in and keeps you there. I saw him play earlier this year at the Sydney Meyer Music Bowl. It's an outdoor venue. There were more than 10,000 people there, and the crowd was completely silent. I have to say, it's not hyperbole to say that I haven't experienced anything quite like that before. And here is your number 93, Ludovico Einaudi's I Giorni, The Days.

0: Ludovico Einaudi at the piano with your number 93, his piece, I Giorni, the Days. Alice Keith with you as we count down the music you love today and tomorrow here on ABC Classic. And to keep the party going, our good friend Benjamin Northey conducts ABC Classic 100 in concert live with the Melbourne Symphony Orchestra at Hamer Hall in Melbourne on Friday the 19th and Saturday the 20th of June. 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You can find all of the information at the ABC Classic website. 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The concert will be hosted by Megan Burslem and Jeremy Fernandez. And here's Jeremy speaking about your number 92.
1: Hi, Jeremy Fernandez here. I've always found that music transports me to very particular times and places, and Moon River reminds me of a number of people who loved this tune and who have now passed and are no longer in my life. Now, this might all sound like it runs counter to the idea of a feel-good piece, but I've found that when grief and loss ebb away, this tune leaves me with a memory of good people, great times, and a loving embrace.
0: And here's your number 92, Henry Mancini's Moon River, from Breakfast at Tiffany's.

one of cinema's most tender musical moments, Audrey Hepburn being effortlessly iconic in her apartment window. Your number 92, Moon River from Breakfast at Tiffany's by Henry Mancini. And you heard Henry Mancini and his orchestra from the original soundtrack recording. This is the ABC Classic 100 Greatest of All Time. And at number 91, some of the most atmospheric music Mendelssohn ever wrote. This is the Hebrides Overture, Fingal's Cave.

0: The Tasmanian Symphony Orchestra, conducted by Sebastian Langlessing, with your number 92, Mendelssohn's The Hebrides Overture, Fingal's Cave. Jeanette, you say you've been to Fingal's Cave, and we don't know whether Mendelssohn ever set foot on the island of Staffa, but it sure made an impression as he was passing by. Alice Keith with you, counting down your favourite music here on ABC Classic. And thanks for getting in touch on 0437 236 777. So many thoughtful and heartwarming messages coming through. And a great Goat Quest guess here. Freddie, you say you think the pieces are all going to be ones that have been used as TV theme songs. Danse Macabre was Jonathan Creek, and you're also expecting Pride and Prejudice to make an appearance. Great guess, not a correct one. So keep the guesses coming. The answer will be revealed tomorrow when Vanessa announces your number one. You can also get in touch at our website. You can follow along at our website or join the conversation on Instagram and Facebook.
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0: Following the course of the Vltava River through woods and meadows, past mermaids in the moonlight, castles, palaces and ruins, following towards Prague, here's your number 90.

0: The Czech Philharmonic Orchestra, conducted by Jiří Belohlávek, with your number 90, Smetana's gorgeous, marvellous to my homeland. You heard of Vltava di Moldau. This is the ABC Classic 100 Greatest of All Time. You can join the conversation on socials using the hashtag ABC Classic 100 GOAT. And here's Jackie from Queensland speaking about why she voted for Mozart's Ave Verum Corpus, your number 89.
1: Small and perfect and beautiful and something that just every note counts. Nothing, there's nothing extraneous there. And I've felt that every time I've sung it or I conduct a church choir sometimes. It just never fails to touch. The words are beautiful and the melody and the parts just seem to gel perfectly. And I watch the expressions on people's faces in the choir while they're singing, and I observe my own reactions as well. You know, it just sort of tingles all over and just so satisfies. And I just thought on this occasion, small is also perfect and beautiful. I just love it.

Your number 89 in the ABC Classic 100, Greatest of All Time, Mozart's Ave Verum Corpus, performed there by Cantillation and Orchestra of the Antipodes, conducted by Anthony Walker. I can't help thinking the Mr. Bean theme was inspired by that piece. Does anybody else hear that? Alice Keith with you as we count down your favourite music across the weekend, today and tomorrow on ABC Classic. And at number 88, it's the stirring optimism of Copland's Appalachian Spring. This is Simple Gifts.

0: The Melbourne Symphony Orchestra, conducted by Benjamin Northey, with your number 88, Copeland's Appalachian Spring. You heard Simple Gifts and As at First. I'm Alice Keith. Thanks for listening. The greatest of all time, Mary Nicholson, is with you now, counting down from 87.
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2: Hello. Thank you, Alice, too. It's so lovely to share the countdown with you and be in the same studio. It's wonderful to be with you all this weekend, either listening or on air on ABC Classic as we count down your favourites in the Classic 100 Greatest of All Time. Very special edition of the countdown this year, which kicked off way back in 2001, and I was there then, so extra special for me to be with you today. And of course, it's our 50th birthday year. I'm with you for the next 2 hours, and I'm going to kick off number 87 now. It's a piece by a fellow called Mamuro Fujisawa. You might know him better as Joe Hisaishi. Here he is with some words of wisdom with a translator.
3: 14歳 か 5歳ぐらいの頃?
4: When I was about 14 or 15 years old, I realized that it was more interesting to create music than to just perform music.
3: で、作曲をすると決めました。いつもあの、コンサートでやってる時も考えるんですけども、
4: I always try to think of my music communicating from me to other individuals, so one-on-one type of communication.

0: Some of the timeless music there of Joe Hisaishi from the original soundtrack of Howl's Moving Castle from 2004. And I love the fact that it was Dad who actually introduced him to the movies. They watched hundreds, apparently, together, sitting on the couch when he was a little one. And by the way, I see if you're a Rusted On fan, he's giving the world premiere performances of his Concerto for Orchestra, Joe conducting at big venues like Carnegie Hall and the Royal Albert Hall. So he's a straight classical composer too. Well, your composer of number 86 in the Classic 100 Greatest of All Time is also on the road. Oh, Vanessa, what are you doing here? Vanessa Hughes, who presents Drive. Oh, she's early. She's not presenting the countdown till tomorrow, but great to have you here to introduce number 86.
1: Hi, this is Vanessa Hughes. The greatest screen score is Interstellar by Hans Zimmer. You can really tell that Hans shocked himself with this one. He just asked for some samples from Temple Church in London for the organist to play. He just had some ideas that he'd use a little bit of organ in this score set in space, because organ, you can literally hear the breath of the instrument. So it makes it so perfect for this feeling of running out of air and running out of life. That's so useful in the film. And then when he heard the samples, he just realized this wasn't just, you know, a finishing touch or a bit of color. The entire score was about that Temple Church organ. It is the most transformative, inspiring, and terrifying score.
2: And it's your number 86.

Amazing, hey? Cornfield Chase from Interstellar, the music of Hans Zimmer, and it only beat Joe Hisaishi by one single vote. What happened? Hans Zimmer's first appearance in the countdown so far, and a very emotional story, as I recall, between a father and his daughter. And Zimmer actually delayed the soundtrack album's release until 2 weeks after the film premiere. He wanted the audiences in the cinema to hear it there first. He wanted us to get the full visceral experience. And I just love the way he uses the organ. Mary Nicholson with you. This is ABC Classic, our Classic 100 greatest of all time. It's wonderful to have you with us this weekend. And do keep sending your messages in, where you're listening, what you're up to this weekend. We'd love to hear from you. And also why you voted for a particular piece as it

0: pops up in the countdown. Well, this is the moment when I have to say I am picking myself up off the studio floor. Excuse me. Shock, horror. What is this doing at number 84, 85? I thought it would be up the pointy end. Strauss's valedictory four last songs. And if you voted for them and don't know anything about the context, you'll know that these songs have an otherworldly quality, certainly for me. Time just stands still as you listen to Strauss's soaring lyrical writing for the soprano voice. There's lots of iconic recordings from yesteryear, but I think it's very special that a young Australian from Mildura, the girl from Mildura, anyone listening there, Siobhan Stagg, has taken these difficult songs on and recorded them. Here she is.
1: It is one of my top five pieces to sing, period. I mean, it is such beautiful music. And it's heavily orchestrated in that there are a lot of musicians on stage behind me. I mean, I haven't counted, but it looks like 80 or 100 musicians. That's, you know, a big sound. And yet the soprano line is really floaty and high at times and very delicate with these beautiful nuanced shapes conveying the poetry. So it's, from a technical point of view, it's always a bit of a... The test really is not to sing loud, even though one feels like one has to sing loud to sing over the orchestra, but it's almost the opposite. You have to sing very contained and within your intention, and then just trust that if it's well placed and well produced, that the sound will carry out to the audience, that your intention will make it feel as though they're right next to you.
2: 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Number 85.

the world has slowed down, I think, for the last 8 minutes. The last song in Sunset's Glow from the Four Last Songs by Richard Strauss, with the Melbourne Symphony Orchestra, Jaime Martin conducting, and the wonderful Australian soprano Siobhan Stagg. Strauss adored the soprano voice, as you probably know, but he had a notorious dislike for tenors, and he wrote to them some famously awkward music to sing. But I just want to quickly squeeze in a quick story about my mum. She adored those songs, and when she was dying, she wanted to listen to some music, and I said, "What would you like to hear?" And she said, "The Four Last Songs." And I said, "All right, I'll organise it for you." So I did. But then she said, "Oh no, I can sing them all in my head." This is Mary Nicholson with you for the Classic 100, greatest of all time. Do keep your messages coming in. A lot of you really enjoying that particular choice. Well, a fact for you, the distance between the oldest piece and the newest one this year, 863 years. And this is the oldest in the countdown.

0: No surprise, lots of lovely messages coming in from you on 0437 236 777 for number 84 in the ABC Classic 100 Greatest of All Time. The music of the extraordinary abbess, the German Benedictine abbess of the 12th century, Hildegard of Bingen, and O Ecclesia with the Brandenburg Choir, Paul Dyer, and on the chamber organ, Jonathan Bradley.
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0: And it's time for your number 83. Mary Nicholson with you. I'm just loving the music that you voted for. I don't know everything you voted for, actually. So it's something very special to be sitting here on this roller coaster ride over the weekend. Some are treasures and some I'm sort of hearing in a different way because you voted for them. Well, time to bring out the big guns. Now, this is the first appearance of a symphony by Gustav Mahler. My wonderful colleague Genevieve Lang voted for it, saying, "Mahler's Resurrection is a piece that shakes me to the core and makes me believe in something greater than us." Genevieve, joining you tomorrow. And you're telling me too why you voted for the second symphony, The Resurrection. Simon, hello, in Beecroft, New South Wales, you say, "The finale of the second symphony makes you want to hurl open the curtains of life and stand naked in the window, basking in the glory." What a wonderful image. Well, it is surely one of the greatest symphonies of all time. It's a huge piece. It runs for an hour and a half. There's an extra large orchestra and choir and two solo singers and an organ. But I'm just going to play you the finale, which starts, get ready, with this cataclysmic blow. It's a cry of despair. And then ends on this optimistic note with a choir of angels.

0: And we were there together in the Sydney Opera House, the last movement of Mahler's Symphony No. 2 in C minor, The Resurrection, which you voted in at number 83 in the Classic 100 Greatest of All Time. What a lineup! Soprano Nicole Carr, mezzo Deborah Humble, the Sydney Philharmonia Choirs, and the Sydney Symphony conducted by Simone Young. And a lot of love for Mahler on the text line. Thank you for your wonderful messages. Somebody writing, I believe he creates existential dread, but then puts you back together again. It makes me cry every time, and this will be no exception. Do keep your messages coming in on 0437 236 777. Mary Nicholson with you for this part of our countdown over the weekend. And yes, that symphony, in fact, Mahler's symphonies really resonate with Australians, I find. It's interesting that he wrote them in a time of great unease in Europe, on the edge of two great wars, and somehow they still echo our own fears in the 21st century, sufferings, hopes and dreams.
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0: Well, the one thing about this countdown, you never know what's coming up next. It's a real roller coaster ride, isn't it? So we're back in Chalk Top territory now. I wonder if you voted for the Pirates of the Caribbean. It was a close call, besting Mahler 2 by one vote. That'll get the text line going. Well, you're in good company if you voted, because Anna Lapwood, the brilliant English organist who wowed us, well, she was here on a recent tour to Australia, she thinks

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1: I just think that this music is so epic and so cool and so brilliant. And I used to listen to it every day on the way to and from school. To anyone who is wanting to become a musician and who loves film music and wants to take a slightly different route, and just to say, do it, do what makes your heart sing, play the music that you love, and the audience will find you. Because that's certainly the experience that I've had. And getting to now perform this music on the organ as a soloist, I get goosebumps every time, and it is just the biggest privilege of my life.

0: Coming in at number 82 in the ABC Classic 100, greatest of all time. You probably recognise the Pirates of the Caribbean series there from the soundtrack there, finishing up with He's a Pirate. We are counting down today and tomorrow on ABC Classic. Mary Nicholson with you for a little longer, about 46 minutes, I think. And then Danielle McGrain will be taking the microphone for the next couple of hours with you. In fact, she's making her maiden voyage on the Classic 100. Terrific. Leanne in Granville, Queensland, you say that the Pirates encompasses the joy and bravado of swashbuckling in a celebratory, uplifting piece, inspiring the feeling you can go out and achieve anything. Hey, my hearties, I agree. Well, this is a complete contrast now. Number 81, and it's Mozart. Any fans of Mozart? And do any of you find life too fast? I'm thinking long before the slow planet movement, the slow food movement, slow everything, there were slow movements in classical music. And of course, you can't have the fast ones without slow for contrast, but they seem to be where composers invest their deepest selves. Mozart's slow movements are often achingly simple and expressive. Your number 81, the slow movement from the Piano Concerto number 21 and C, known as Elvira Madigan.
1: 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This is the ABC Classic 100, greatest of all time. Number 80.

That's put everybody in a good place, I think. Mozart fixes everything, as one of my colleagues used to say. The slow movement of his Concerto No. 21 in C with Annie Fischer, the Philharmonia Orchestra, conducted by Wolfgang Sawallisch. And I'm going to move swiftly on to number 80 because it's in the same vein. It's time to let yourself get even further carried away. More music that's full of tenderness and longing and restraint and expressiveness all at the same time. Another slow movement from the Piano Sonata No. 8 in C minor, the Pathetik by Beethoven.

It's got everything, that sonata, the Pathetique, the sonata number 8 in C minor by Beethoven, which you voted in at number 18. We heard the slow movement there with pianist Paul Lewis. Well, I hope that stopped you on your tracks for just a few minutes there, Brendan in Canberra. You wrote that your family and you are enjoying hot cider and rum. That was while you were listening to Pirates of the Caribbean. You could share it around, you know. And it's great to hear from some younger listeners too. 3.5-year-old Hugo has just messaged in and says he wants to hear his dadda on the microphone. Well, he is sitting opposite me, doing a wonderful job panelling for me. Mary Nicholson with you for the Classic 100 Countdown in 2026, greatest of all time. Well, this is a bit of a switcheroo from 1798, Vienna, Beethoven, to 1942, a standout work by the American Aaron Copland. And Paul, in Bruce in Canberra, you said it's the greatest, having bridged the gap between the giants of the past and the modern age with something that speaks for us all. Your number 79, Copland's Fanfare for the Common Man.

Always such a blast to hear the brass section. And that was the Wasso with Benjamin Northey conducting and the Fanfare for the Common Man by Erin Copeland. You voted it at number 79. Well, he first made the Classic 100 back in 2004. You voted for his Left Bank Waltz. And this is actually the first Australian composer represented in this year's countdown. I think you might know this. Number 78.

Peter Sculthorpe's Small Town. Guy Henderson on the oboe there with the Sydney Symphony conducted by Stuart Challender. You voted it in at number 78, timeless Australian music. And I'll never forget when we had our 50th birthday concert for ABC Classic in the Mar Bowl back in February, that was on the program, inspired in part by the D.H. Lawrence novel, Kangaroo, which is set in Thorolla, New South Wales. And there were people in the audience who'd come specially for the concert from that beautiful town. This is Mary Nicholson, host of the long-running opera show, and I am very excited because there's some opera finally on the countdown. And the opera show is on tonight, by the way, at 8 o'clock with Nina Korber hosting, because I'll be carried out of here on a stretcher and won't be any good by tonight. Your number 77, the first appearance of opera on the Classic 100 Greatest of All Time, and it's Bad Mother, the Queen of the Night, having her hissy fit in Mozart's The Magic Flute.

I think she nailed it. The Queen of the Night, Mozart's famous coloratura soprano role. From the magic flute, Diana Damrau, the soprano there, all rage and fury, flying up into the vocal stratosphere. Must be a great way to let off steam if I could do it. That's the first opera appearance in the countdown. There'll be 9 in total over the weekend if you'd like to keep count. What else could there be in the list and the countdown as we continue? And by the way, that's your next Goat Quest clue if you're playing along at home. And if you haven't heard about it, that was the second clue. Across the weekend, every presenter's sharing a clue with you. The clue is the actual piece. They're all connected and you have to work out what connects them. So text us in if you've discovered what it is, 0437 236 777. And thanks so much for all your wonderful messages. I wish I could read them all out. But time is against us. We are up to number 76 in the Classic 100 countdown. Great conductor Herbert von Karajan once said, "This is Mahler's Eroica, his Winter's Tale. When you get to the end, you find you've forgotten what age you were when you started." Well, we're not playing it complete. Mahler's Symphony No. 5 in C-sharp minor, just the glorious slow movement, which Mahler wrote apparently as a love letter to his new wife, sung with words that can't be written. Your number 76, the Symphony No. 5 by Mahler.

0: Such simple writing in some respects, just the harp and strings. And yes, a couple of you writing in, Annette and also Patricia, reminding us that, yes, the scene from Death in Venice where Dirk Bogarde is on the Lido in tears, and a few people adding to those tears. We just heard the slow movement of the Symphony No. 5 in C-sharp minor by Mahler, your number 76 in ABC Classics, Classic 100, Greatest of All Time. And the Melbourne Symphony, though, they're conducted by a former chief conductor, Marcus Stentz, and once again recorded by your brilliant ABC Classic live team. Well, it's number 75 and my swan song with you, but I will be with you listening for the rest of the weekend. Don't worry. Mary Nicholson saying adios, adieu, arrivederci, because Danielle McGrain is going to be joining you after number 75. And this is her maiden voyage, so please be kind and gentle with her. She's very excited. Well, we had a couple of messages coming in when these people voted for number 75. Beck in Windsor Gardens saying, Chariots of Fire is a very special uplifting piece for me. It lifts my spirits and provides hope for the future. And Bronwyn in Tassie, I'm a runner. When this comes on, no matter how tired, it pushes you into the realm of feeling greatness. Let's go with number 75.
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0: 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Robin, you say it still creates goosebumps.
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0: Hello, Danielle McGrain here with you. And you know what? It is my first ABC Classic 100 countdown. If it's yours, if you're listening for the first time, I'd love to hear from you. 0437 236 777. But hey, here's your number 74. It's your second Mozart opera in the countdown so far. Look, I honestly can't think of a better way to continue the countdown today. It's one of the best overtures in the operatic canon and sets the audience up for the intrigue and excitement to come. Your number 74, Mozart's The Marriage of Figaro.

Non più andrai from Mozart's The Marriage of Figaro. You're number 74 with soloist Bryn Terfel and the English Baroque Soloists, conducted by John Elliott Gardiner. Danielle McGrain with you for the ABC Classic 100 Greatest of All Time. Have you heard your votes yet? We are counting down all day today and tomorrow. Your number one will be announced tomorrow afternoon. Let me know if you're listening. 0437 236 777 or on the Listen app. What are you up to while you listen today? 6-year-old Stella and 5-year-old Doxy Lulu, you're conducting science experiments along to that Mozart. Well, moving on to your next one in the countdown. When this one first premiered, look, people didn't love it. It is a ballet about pagan rituals, and I think it was met with some shock. But you have shown that it has stood the test of time, coming in at number 73 on the ABC Classic 100 Greatest of All Time, Stravinsky's The Rite of Spring.

0: Great to hear from you. Now, the third time this composer has made the list so far today, I'm sure there's plenty more to come, of him anyway, coming up from the great John Williams. This is your number 72 in the ABC Classic 100 Greatest of All Time.
1: My name's Julia, and I voted for Jurassic Park.
2: Look, as a kid, I think I borrowed every single dinosaur book from the school library, and then I cleared out the local library, and I would have arguments with my teacher about the pronunciation of dinosaur names, and then when I finally saw Jurassic Park, it was like just amazing.
1: I loved dinosaurs, and there was something about the way that music worked, with particularly the first scene where Sam Neill's character and Laura Dern's characters like actually see like the Brachiosaurus like stomping through, and it's just like the crescendo was just like so on point and perfect that it always just like had this wonder to it.
2: And I mean, to speak to the music of it, I don't know, man, John Williams, he's the man.
1: I don't remember how old I was when I first saw it, but my mum just will tell me that I watched that film on repeat, even though it probably was too young to be watching and apparently didn't care that dinosaurs ate people. I was too enraptured with it.
2: My name is Joshua, and I voted for Jurassic Park.

Were you ready for all that drama on your Saturday afternoon? Well, of course you were. That's why you're listening. Stravinsky's Rite of Spring, your number 73 in ABC Classic 100's Greatest of All Time Countdown. Sydney Symphony Orchestra performing it for you there. Oh, Janet, you're keeping yourself busy, staying close to the radio. Very clever, Janet, because you just don't know what's coming next. John the Builder, first time listener, how is it going? It's

0: 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A lot of love coming in for that one.
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0: Well, have you got your tickets for that yet? I guess you're waiting to find out what's made the countdown first. You're on day one of the ABC Classic 100.

I'm counting down the greatest classical music as chosen by you. And we're up to number 71. Danielle McGrain here with you. But next up, it's one of the most famous, if not the most famous, waltzes in the world. And if you've been waiting for a moment to dance, grab your partner or a mop. No judgment. Just get on that dance floor for Johann Strauss II's Blue Danube.

0: Well, it would be great to hear that live, particularly performed there by the Vienna Philharmonic Orchestra on the beautiful Blue Danube by Johann Strauss II, with Franz Welsermust conducting number 71 in your ABC Classic 100 Greatest of All Time countdown. And if you're playing at home, that was your third clue for the Goat Quest. What is the Goat Quest, I hear you ask? Well, across the weekend, every presenter is sharing a clue with you. The clue is the piece, but all of those pieces are connected. It's up to you to work out what connects them. Text 0437-236-777 if you think you know what the connection is. And if you're right, you could win some ABC Classic 100 merchandise. Now, there will be 8 clues in total across the weekend. You've heard 3 so far. It's called the Goat Quest because, after all, this is the greatest of all time countdown here on ABC Classic. So your number 71 on the beautiful Blue Danube by Johann Strauss II was your third clue. Write it down, circle it, underline it, do what you need to do to remember it. Now, Joel Carnegie will be with you next. He'll give you your next clue in this year's Goat Quest. The solution will be revealed tomorrow evening.
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2: Hi, I'm Indy. I'm from Melbourne, and I voted for How to Train Your Dragon in the ABC Classic 100. The whole soundtrack is so beautifully done. John Powell is an incredible composer. The whole soundtrack is so hopeful and so full of light and like wonder. It's really beautiful. So yeah, I love John Powell, and How to Train Your Dragon is a great movie, so it's kind of hard to go wrong.
0: Thank you, Indy. It's your number 70 in the ABC Classic 100 Greatest of All Time. Here's composer John Powell reaching into his Scottish heritage for inspiration for his music to the soundtrack of How to Train Your Dragon.

John Powell's rousing music for the soundtrack to How to Train Your Dragon. You're number 70 in the ABC Classic 100 Countdown. We're sticking with the screen, but the small screen now, from the Australian composer Ron Grainer and the tech pioneer Delia Derbyshire. Let's travel through time with your number 69. It's the original theme music for Doctor Who.

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0: Danielle McGrain here with you on ABC Classic, counting down your greatest of all time. I have another Australian composer to play for you now in your Classic 100, coming in at number 68. Well, I'm going to let you hear from him himself.
2: Hello, this is Ross Edwards. Thank you, everyone who voted for Dawn Mantras in the ABC Classic 100 Greatest of All Time. When I received the commission to compose it in 1999, I wanted to make something that would express hope for the future, and I particularly addressed it to our part of the world, Australasia, extending to Southeast Asia. The performers included children, one of whom, a young girl, Elena Baroni, sang from the topmost sail of the Sydney Opera House. There was also a multicultural ensemble of instruments, including a didgeridoo and a Japanese shakuhachi. As part of the International Dawn performance on the eve of the new millennium, it was telecast to an estimated 3 billion people around the world, and I was completely unprepared for the overwhelming global response. There was immediate interest in performing it live. This first happened in London from a barge on the Thames with waterspouts, followed by public occasions such as welcomes to the Pope and the Dalai Lama and lots of school speech nights. Naturally, I'm surprised and pleased that it's continuing to resonate after a quarter of a century.

Ross Edwards, Dawn Mantras, number 68 in your ABC Classic 100. But on to your number 67, which also happens to be your third Australian entry in a row. It's a brilliant collaborative work composed for the documentary film River.

0: Harbour with filmmaker Jennifer Peedham about our rivers and our relationships with them, with an original score from Richard Tognetti, Piers Burbrook de Vere and William Barton.
1: G'day everybody, this is William Barton here from Kalkadunga Country. I just want to say thank you to all those people out there who voted for a river in the Classic 100. This particular collaboration came about when RT, Richard Tognetti, invited me to his studio over in Manly, and I improvised to a few of the scenes for River. You know, I found this inspiration for me singing to the Mahler of the Fourth, the slow movement, and, you know, finding this specialness that I guess gave a correlation of, you know, culture and country and landscape and the yearning of us as humanity looking after the earth, after the Mother Earth, after our song lines. And in further discussion with Jen Peedman, like the director, we found common ground where, you know, I wanted to go back to my ancestors and reflect upon their journey. You know, we are here because of them, and we're inspired by, you know, what they've done in the years, you know, of I guess living on this earth and singing up the song lines and looking after Mother Earth. And so I felt that in that moment that I was there with my elders present in the studio, and the elders were chanting with me.

0: revealed tomorrow afternoon. One of you has texted to say that you just heard two of your picks side by side. We are so blessed with the musical talent in our country. Well, you can't argue with that after hearing those pieces.
1: Have you heard your favourite yet? There's still time. The ABC Classic 100 countdown continues tomorrow. Tune in from 10 in the East, 9:30 Central Time and 8 in the West to find out what made the top 50 and what you voted in as number one in this year's ABC Classic 100 Greatest of All Time.
0: That's Russell Torrance. He'll be with you at this time tomorrow as the countdown continues here on ABC Classic. I'm Danielle McGray and I'm with you, and you can hear me also on Sundays. I'm with you every weekend from 10 until 1. But today, you and I are counting down the ABC Classic 100 Greatest of All Time. And this is number 66, which also happens to have been on my list. It's my favourite season. And I just love this piece for the way it builds to the most exquisite climax. It is the first entry, and, you know, maybe it'll be the only entry from Vivaldi's Four Seasons. It's summer.

0: Rachel Podger on violin, directing Brecon Borok, performing your number 67. Wow, 66. I got it wrong. 66 in the ABC Classic 100 countdown. Summer from Vivaldi's Four Seasons. And can you believe that's the first mention of Vivaldi's Four Seasons in the list? Do you think the other three will make it?
1: 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Number 65.
0: Your number 65 is Brooks Violin Concerto Number 1. Now, this is a particular favourite of violinists to play. Your soloist today is Ray Chen, who describes this concerto as romantic and alluring. He also says that, like all good relationships, it doesn't give too much until it needs to, but when it does, it gives a lot. It's your number 65.

0: the brilliant Ray Chen on violin with the London Philharmonic Orchestra performing Max Brooks' Violin Concerto No. 1. Valerie in Perth, you say that's the piece that converted you to violin music. Well, Janet in Canberra, that was your number one pick. David, you're also surprised it was number 65. And Barbara, you thought it would be higher too. Look, I feel your pain. It was on my list too. But I'm also chuffed. That means I got to play it for you today. This is the ABC Classic 100 Greatest of All Time Countdown, as chosen by you. I'm Danielle McGrain. Moving on to your number 64. Here's one of yours and my ABC Classic friends to tell you about it.
1: Hello, my name's Ed LeBrock from Weekend Breakfast and Music Class. Thank you for voting one of my favourite Baroque pieces, Johann Sebastian Bach's St. Matthew Passion, into the ABC Classic 100, the greatest of all time. It's a work that encompasses our human experience. Bravery, trust, compassion, betrayal, death, and ultimately love. With this music, Bach synthesizes harmonic development and style up to that point, the middle of the 1700s. This music simply says everything about life and what may be beyond.

0: The Monteverdi Choir and the English Chamber Orchestra, conducted by John Elliott Gardiner, with the St. Matthew Passion, the first Bach to make the list. Surely there will be more. Sandy, you say you're listening to the ABC Classic 100 Countdown while floating on a boat on the Great Barrier Reef. While Belinda, Joe and ML, you have the fire roaring in Wiradjuri country in regional New South Wales. And you see the countdown, it works for both those places. Now, Joel Carnegie is with you next, counting down from number 62. And we're back with you tomorrow, counting down your top 50 and revealing your number one. Have you been surprised by the choices so far? Now, you've also been asking me about the GOAT quest, figuring out what connects the chosen pieces across the countdown. Joel will have another clue for you soon. And Lucas Burns, he's going to recap all four clues after we finish counting for the day. And you can keep an eye on the ABC Classic socials because the clues will also be appearing there soon. Now, I'm finishing with you as I began with you. It's opera. This is Daryl from Geelong with your number 63.
1: Good morning, 75. And I was just starting a course at Sydney Uni. The Opera House had not long been opened. Some of the people I was living in wanted to hear an opera. Poor students, we couldn't afford wheel tickets, so we had to stand up the whole way through Madame Butterfly, didn't we? I'd just met my current wife for 50 years. She was destined to go back home for a few years, fairly sensitive to the fact that I was going to hit her greatly. And so just as Butterfly waited 3 years for Pinkerton to come back, it was a period of 3 years before I saw my beloved.

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Tissues at the ready. It's Puccini's Madama Butterfly.

0: Unveldi from your number 63, Puccini's Madama Butterfly, soprano Angela Gheorghiu with the Giuseppe Verdi Symphony Orchestra of Milan.
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0: Helen, the listeners are warned that the following may contain voices of deceased persons.
1: Hi, my name's Philip. I'm from Bosley Park.
2: Hello, my name's Ruth Mollison. I'm from Lukuwita.
3: My name's Jack. I am in Brisbane Gungeon in Queensland.
4: G'day. My name's Chris from Botany.
5: My name's Christina, and I voted for Jaramiri.
1: I voted for Gurumul because I would like our future generations listening to his music.
2: It just evokes a sense of place for me. 2 years ago, we visited Uluru for the very first time. It's like the heart of our country. And that music reflects that. It just evokes for me the central desert and the feeling that that's the centre of our country. It's like no other music.
3: A beautiful, beautiful record encapsulating such incredible sound with the traditional classical music combined with the ancient song that Gurumul was putting out, singing in Yolini language. It was an incredible, beautiful mix of those two worlds coming together.
4: I never thought of Mr. Yunupingu as classical music, and I saw his name on the list and I realised that Indigenous music is as classical as it gets.
5: To me, the album captures what it means to be in contemporary Australia, where we acknowledge and embrace our incredible history and longevity of music in this country, alongside the contemporary and current musicians of our day.
4: Go, Mr. Yunupingu.

Coming in at number 62, one of my choices in this year's ABC Classic 100, Jari Murray from Gurumul, Child of the Rainbow. Gurumul on vocals, the studio orchestra conducted by Ecki Valkheim. On ABC Classic, I'm Joel Carnegie, and I went all Aussie this year in the ABC Classic 100. My vote's going to, well, from Gurumul, but I've got some others that I think you might like as well. And they're going to be coming up in the next couple of hours here on ABC Classic as we count down towards 50 this afternoon. Some nice choices in this past couple of hours, nice Aussie choices. Gurumul being the fifth piece of music from Australia we've heard in this year's countdown. But let me know, 0437 236 777. We haven't seen Alana Katschern and we haven't seen Nigel Westlake. Will they make it into the ABC Classic 100 this year? Your text coming through on the afternoon. Afternoon, Joel, I wish I'd voted for this. Magic and Timeless, says Faith. Iva says, oh dear, disappointed that this didn't make it higher than 62. This piece was in my top 10 as well. Rebecca also voting for Gurumul this year in the ABC Classic 100. Well, from Tin Sheds to Carnegie Hall, I take you to where the live music's happening. Weeknights at 8, I'm Joel Carnegie. Thanks for joining me today. And slinking in at number 61 in this year's ABC Classic 100 is Bizet's Carmen. Now, this is the first time that we're hearing Bizet in this year's countdown, and we're off to sneak into the back of a steamy Spanish tavern in this next piece, where the character of Carmen is singing about love being a rebellious bird and untamable by no one. It's a role that's been sung by all the great mezzo voices, including a singing orange on Sesame Street. Elena Garancha headlines here with Bryn Terfel following with the Toreador song.

0: Yes, Adam Inbianch in Brisbane, the Geelong AFL Footy Club song indeed, coming in at number 61 in this year's ABC Classic 100. Bryn Terfel there with the London Symphony Orchestra conducted by Barry Wordsworth. Before that, you heard Alina Garancia, the mezzo, with the RAI National Symphony Orchestra, Teatro Reggio di Torino Chorus, Italy, conducted by Carol Marc Cicciong. An absolute scandal of an opera when it premiered in Paris in 1875, and you clearly love it too. We're going to the zoo next in the ABC Classic 100, and we're going to visit a whole menagerie of living, breathing creatures who live and communicate in ways that AI will never. First, you're going to meet a serene mud puddler who loves to pedal like mad through the water. And then that's going to be followed up by the twinkling of a glass harmonica representing creatures of the deep. Saint-Saëns, Carnival of the Animals.
1: Australia's favourite classical music, as chosen by you. This is

Saint-Saëns' Carnival of the Animals, courtesy of the Canet Mason family and friends, coming in the ABC Classic 100, greatest of all time this year at number 60. It's such wonderful, whimsical music, I think. Some of you texting in saying, this should have been higher. I should have given it a vote, says Rachel. Yeah, maybe you should have. You've been listening to the ABC Classic 100 across the day. I'm Joel Carnegie. This is the second time that Saint-Saëns has appeared in this year's Classic 100. His Danse Macabre coming in at number 94, but we're 40 pieces down.

0: If he was alive today, he would be celebrating his 103rd birthday. That fact, with thanks to Ed LaBrock this morning. And what a better way to celebrate a 103rd birthday than being in the ABC Classic 100 Greatest of All Time. This piece tells the story of a leader of a slave uprising against Rome. Its famous musical moment from Cacciatorian's ballet, coming as the leading man frees himself from slavery. Reunited at last, the pair of them, but only briefly. This is number 59.
1: Hi there, I'm Rob here. I'm a postie from Perth.
2: My name's Emily and I'm from Bundaberg in Queensland.
3: Hi, my name's Carolyn. I'm from Perth.
4: I'm Sam. I'm from St Mary's. And this year in the ABC Classic 100, I voted for Cacciatorian's Spartacus because I once saw it at the Opera House. It was absolutely fantastic. It also brings to mind that one bit with Scrat from Ice Age. If you know, you know.
3: It's stayed with me as a childhood memory. It was the theme tune for the Oneida line when I was very young on the TV.
1: Brings back memories of my childhood watching the Oneida line.
3: And it moved me then and it moves me now.
2: I find it such a deep and moving piece that you can listen to it when you're feeling really energized and you need to keep that motivation going, or you just need to wind down after a hard day at work and embrace the positivity that's happening in the space that you're in.
4: There's something transcendent about the pathos in the music that I think really captures the tragedy that Spartacus was all about. Spartacus is a very romanticized figure. The real slave rebellion was very bloody, but there is something deeply beautiful in the way that it's been brought out by Cacciatorian.
1: And as I'm out delivering my mail, it's nothing better than to play a track like that. It really makes the day flow.

The Queensland Symphony Orchestra, conducted by Patrick Thomas, the Adagio, Spartacus, Kachaturian's 1954 ballet. You might also know this is the theme to the British TV series The Oneidan Line from the 1970s, or maybe that moment from Ice Age, The Meltdown, back in 2006, where Scat the Squirrel dies and enters Acorn Heaven before getting violently brought back to life. Either way, you love it. It came in at number 59 in this year's ABC Classic 100. I'm Joel Carnegie. Time for Spartacus to revolt again, says Scott from Nam Melbourne. A travesty that it's ranked so low. Peter on the text line with a correction saying, yes, it's 130. It's the Kachaturian's 123rd birthday. That's kind of hard to say because I don't think anyone's really, well, very few people have been that old. That's for sure. That is correct. Thanks, Peter. And a shout out to the party that's happening at the Camperdown Park, Newtown, listening to the top Classic 100, absolute vibes. Who needs a Euro summer indeed? If you are out and about this afternoon or getting amongst the ABC Classic 100, I'd love to hear from you. 0437 236 777. Well, if Spartacus inspired the eating of grapes for you, then this next piece requires a full cheese board, I reckon. It landed in the top 10 for the ABC Classic 100 piano last year, coming in at number 8. And today, it's your number 58. Yes. You've already heard two piano concertos in this countdown, with lots of you expressing some rage, if I could put it that way, that Rachmaninoff's third piano concerto came in at number 96. But this next piano concerto warhorse almost didn't make it out of the room. When the composer first played it to the pianist Nikolai Rubinstein, Rubinstein pronounced it just completely unplayable, worthless, he said. And what does this composer do? Well, he didn't alter a single note. Here's the piece that apparently couldn't be played. Your number 58, Tchaikovsky's Piano Concerto, number 1. Here's the first movement.

0: Beatrice Rana, the Orchestra dell'Accademia Nazionale di Santa Cecilia on ABC Classic, conducted by Antonio Pappano. The first movement of Tchaikovsky's Piano Concerto No. 1. You're 58 in this year's ABC Classic 100 Greatest of All Time. Joe in Queensland, you say you've died and gone to heaven with a bottle of wine, some pate and some olives. Sounds delicious. Nevada excited to hear their favourite composer on their birthday. Happy birthday, Nevada. And good luck to Phoebe, who's also tuning in and studying for exams. My number 0437 236 777.
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0: And it's Joel Carnegie with you. Heard weeknights at 8 for your evening concert. Now, I've just opened the envelope for the music that's coming up in the next hour, and I can tell you there are two Aussies, two of the greatest living Australian musicians on the list, who together have created one of the most significant pieces of music for our time. That's all I'm going to say. Sally agreeing with me from Canberra, she says, I too voted all Australian. I'm hoping that as so many of the usual suspects have already come, that Aussies will top the list. Fingers crossed, Sally. But stick around. I've got the Goat Quest coming up too and three big piano superstars on the show too. But first, avoiding the fire and brimstones of a traditional mass and going with peace and serenity instead is your number 57. It's Gabriel Fauré's Requiem from 1888. What was your first foray into number 57?

0: The Pia Yezu and In Paradisum from Gabriel Fauré's Requiem on ABC Classic. The soloist Kathleen Buttle with the Philharmonia Orchestra, the Philharmonia Chorus, conducted by Carlo Maria Giulini. Hugo on the text line from Brisbane saying, Fauré's Requiem Mass was sung for my grandfather's funeral 13 years ago. How befitting. It happens to play now on the countdown just as I walk the dog past his old house on a beautiful evening. Thanks so much for your texts. I'm Joel Carnegie. This is the ABC Classic 100. We're counting down the greatest music of all time. And here's your fourth Goat Quest clue for the day.
1: I think Bach's music is almost like a medicine. It really consoles our heart and heals our feelings. My history with Bach's Goldberg starts when I was 10 years old, listening to Glenn Gould to watch him playing the Goldberg on a very low piano bench and to see him playing in the most incredible touch. And the sound was absolutely overwhelming. I started to play some of the variations as morning exercise. And I even had a tear in my eyes. It just feels so joyful, you know, to finally play his Goldberg variation, which is also my favorite piece on the planet.
2: Well, I think this is almost like the encyclopedia of how you can think about keyboard music, how you can think and dream on the keyboard. And in these 30 variations, I think Bach has created something close to a solar system of a piece. You have the aria as the sun, and then you have these 30 variations that really are kind of like 30 different planets. And the way the aria comes back at the very end, which is exactly the same notes as you have in the beginning of the piece, it feels like the hero's return, you know, in the Odyssey. You return back to your roots. But I think it's the most beautiful metaphor for classical music. You know, it's the same notes, but it's not the same notes. We cannot step twice into the same river.
3: I love the Goldberg variations because it encompasses so much. It's so extraordinarily beautiful, and it also is like all of the logical puzzles mixed in one. So it really makes your brain work very hard. And it's just, I keep on discovering things every time I listen to it, every time I play it. There's always something new.
0: Three piano superstars, Lung Lung, Vikinga Olofsson and Andrea Lamb, introducing you to your final Goat Quest clue for the day. J.S. Bach's Goldberg Variations, your number 56.

0: Listen, Tim from Canberra saying Fauré's Requiem might have divided them, but the beauty of the Goldberg variations have brought them back together again. Some of Bach's Goldberg variations, played by Víkingur Ólafsson there. Your number 56 in the ABC Classic 100 and your fourth Goat Quest clue this weekend. It's not too late to join in the quest. Each presenter will have a clue, a piece of music, and they're all connected in some way. And it's up to you to figure out what threads them together. A couple of you texting in saying, I'm pretty sure the answer to the Goat Quest is the theme from Bluey. Is he also asking, is it Bluey? No, it is not Bluey. But if you think you know the answer, you could be in the running to win some ABC Classic 100 merch. And if you've missed some of the clues, like Gillian from Canberra, then head on to the ABC Classic socials, where they'll be up as a story on Instagram. And your next clue will be coming from Genevieve Lang tomorrow morning from 10 o'clock Eastern. Joel Carnegie with you, and next in the ABC Classic 100, a 15-hour music drama involving giants and fire and winged horses, gods, and depending on the choices of the director, even live goats. Taking you into the heart of Valhalla, it's Wagner's The Ring Cycle. Here's a slice of the action.
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0: The Ride of the Valkyries from Wagner, number 55 in this year's ABC Classic 100. Greatest of all time, Simone Young conducting the Hamburg Philharmonic Orchestra, featuring two Aussies as well, Deborah Humphall and Miriam Gordon-Stewart as Valkyries in that ensemble. Joel Carnegie with you, counting down the music you've voted for in this year's ABC Classic 100, Greatest of All Time. And we've got some more Aussies in the mix now, which I love. And I gave you a little hint about this next piece earlier on today, and we've finally reached it. It's one you're always requesting that I think says something about the moment we're living through. It's a pathway through grief that had its initial origins in personal tragedy, the death of a son, a conversation between an Australian composer and an Australian singer-songwriter that became a song cycle in seven parts on hope, on tenderness, on kindness, and on compassion. I'd love to hear why this lands for you. Your number, 54.
1: Hi, this is Lior.
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1: And I want to express a heartfelt thank you for those of you who voted Compassion into the ABC Classic 100.
2: It was written at a very challenging time of my life, and composing this music was a very healing and life-affirming process.
1: Nigel and I had no idea that this work would resonate with audiences in such a way, both from a conceptual and musical perspective. And we've had such a wonderful experience performing this with all the major orchestras here in Australia, and hope we get a chance to continue to do so in the coming years. Enjoy the countdown, and thank you again for making Compassion part of it.

Two exquisite moments from the Aussie song cycle, Compassion, from Nigel Westlake and Lior. They're on vocals. The Sydney Symphony Orchestra, conducted by the composer. You're number 53 in this year's ABC Classic 100. Bethany from Borlo writing, the hymn of compassion is exactly why I love the ABC Classic 100. Dale says, I dare anyone not to be moved by this exquisite piece. Another texter, oof, I get shivers when Lior hits those notes. Leonie saying, this lands for me because of its lack of obvious category. It shifts and swirls, contemporary, classical, ancient, all of these things almost simultaneously in every note. Joel Carnegie with you on ABC Classic. For your number 53, it's the Adagio in G minor, allegedly written by Albinoni.

0: Violinist Erica Sato there with organist Edward Brewer, the Orpheus Chamber Orchestra on ABC Classic, Albinoni's Adagio in G minor, actually written by Giazzotto. Only two pieces left today in the ABC Classic 100. Two soundtracks. This is your number 52. It's Nigel Westlake.
1: Antarctica is one of my earliest compositions and was written over 30 years ago in a tiny shack in the bush just north of Sydney. Never in my wildest dreams could I have imagined that it would go on to be included in the ABC Classic 100 Greatest of All Time. My sincere thanks to everyone who voted. I really am deeply humbled. 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

This was on my list. Nigel Westlake making his second entry into this year's ABC Classic 100 with Antarctica, number 52, and getting some people on the text line on their feet, dancing with the Emperor Penguins there. Timothy Kane with the Tasmanian Symphony Orchestra, conducted by David Porcelain. Well, now it's time for your final piece in the ABC Classic 100 for today. It's from the Meryl Streep Robert Redford vehicle out of Africa. Here's John Barry's main theme, number 51.

0: You're number 51 in this year's ABC Classic 100. John Barry's Out of Africa on ABC Classic. That's the 12th soundtrack to appear in the countdown today. Will there be more tomorrow? Only one way to find out. Tune in tomorrow. Your countdown continues from number 50. Genevieve Lang will be starting the conversation from 10 a.m. Eastern. But the music doesn't stop now, with Nina Korba up later with the opera show and your Saturday Night at the Opera. I'm Joel Carnegie. Next, Lucas Burns here to wrap up the day.
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2: Thanks, Joel, and hello, everyone. Yes, Lucas Burns with you on this special ABC Classic 100 weekend to wrap up and unwind after day one of the countdown with more great music. And, well, what a day. Have you heard any of your votes in the countdown yet? I've heard a few of mine, which is great, although I have to admit I was hoping they might have landed a little higher up the list. But that just makes me more curious about what you've chosen for tomorrow. And if you missed it live, you can head to the ABC Classic website to catch up on what we heard today. But a few things I noted were that there were a lot of soundtracks in the first half. We started at number 100 with John Williams' original soundtrack to the Indiana Jones series. He also featured at number 72 with one of my votes, the soundtrack to Jurassic Park. And you just heard music by John Barry at number 51. But there was also music from Breakfast at Tiffany's, Howl's Moving Castle, Interstellar and Pirates of the Caribbean in today's selection. You've also voted for a few Australian works today, with Peter Sculthorpe, Ross Edwards, William Barton, Richard Tognetti, Piers Burbrook de Vere, Garamal, Nigel Westlake and Lior all making it into the countdown. And I have it on good authority that there is more tomorrow. I can't wait to hear your choices from number 50 right down to number 1 sometime tomorrow afternoon. But even more exciting than that is that I can tell you ABC Classic has at some stage recorded nearly everything you have heard today in the countdown, in concert or in the studio. In fact, I think there's just one piece that we haven't recorded yet. Every week for the last 5 decades, ABC Classic's live music teams go out around Australia. We record classical music concerts and share them with you. And what I particularly love about this is that no matter where you are, and you could literally be living thousands of kilometres from the closest concert hall, you can still enjoy classical music, live classical music, performed at the highest standard from all around the country. And recorded, of course, in exceptional quality by ABC Classic. So over the next couple of hours, I'm going to share some of the great recordings made by ABC Classic over the years, along with stories from voices you might recognise from the station, both now and from the past. We're starting with a recording we made of the Melbourne Symphony Orchestra with Christopher Seaman conducting The Sorcerer's Apprentice by Paul Dukas. Now, we didn't hear this in the countdown today. What I want to know is, did it get overlooked by you, or will we hear it tomorrow?

0: Paul Dukas, that was the Melbourne Symphony Orchestra conducted by Christopher Seaman. As I mentioned, that hasn't appeared in the countdown yet. Maybe it will tomorrow. I hope you voted for it. And you're listening to ABC Classic. I'm playing you some of the recordings ABC Classic's made over the past 50 years in our live music recording. But going back to the countdown for a second, have you been trying to work out what the GOAT quest is? Across the weekend, every presenter is sharing a clue with you. The clue is the piece of music, and all of the pieces are connected, and you have to work out what connects them. If you know what the connection is, text 0437 236 777, and if you're right, you can win some ABC Classic 100 merchandise. There will be 8 clues in total across the weekend, so we've had 4 today. It's called the GOAT Quest because, after all, this is the greatest of all time countdown here on ABC Classic. Now, here were your first 4 clues. Clue number 1 was number 94, Danse Macabre by Camille Saint-Saëns. Clue number 2 was The Magic Flute, which includes the Queen of the Night music by Mozart. That was number 77 in the countdown. Clue number 3 was number 71 in the countdown on The Beautiful Blue Danube by Johann Strauss II. And your final clue today, clue number 4, came in at number 56, the Goldberg Variations by Bach. Make sure you follow the live blog tomorrow to see the next 4 clues or listen out on ABC Classic. The solution will be revealed after the number 1 tomorrow with Vanessa Hughes. I'm stumped. I'm not sure how you're going with this GOAT quest. Well, as I mentioned, we're going to hear some voices from the station, from current voices and some past voices. Here's one that was with us for such a long time.
1: 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I presented Keys to Music on ABC Classic from 2003 to 2017. One of my favourite memories of working for ABC Classic would be one of the concerts that concluded the Classic 100. It was the Classic 100 Symphony, and I got to conduct the Melbourne Symphony Orchestra in the final concert, where we played extracts from the pieces that came 5, 4, 3 and 2, and then after interval revealed the number 1 and played the entire symphony. No surprises, Dvorak's New World it was, and it was a very exciting time to sort of wear both my hats at the same time as a conductor and as a radio presenter.

0: One of the things I love about live recordings from concerts is hearing the audience react to the music they've just heard, whether the music is dying away to nothing and the conductor being able to keep the stillness in the air until they lower their arms for the audience to react, or whether it's a big ending of a symphony and the audience can't help themselves but whoop and holler. It certainly adds a lot of excitement to a performance. We just heard the Melbourne Symphony Orchestra, conducted by Benjamin Northey, in a piece called The Space Between Stars. That's music by Ella Masons. And that was a concert recording by ABC Classic, which is what we're celebrating here tonight, or this afternoon, in this program. And hearing some voices from presenters present and past, here's one who presented so many live broadcasts from concert halls all around the country.
1: Hello, I'm Marion Arnold. I will always remember my very first year of broadcasting the Sydney International Piano Competition. There were only two of us broadcasting the whole event, and of course it went complete and live in those days. It was very, very busy, phenomenally busy, and I did a massive amount of research, because the person I always have been, which actually lasted me for years throughout my career. Because so I put a lot into it, but it was a wonderful time, and I actually really loved those memories of the International Piano Competition. But I think truly the most memorable moment that I can remember is of my direct broadcast with Tatiana Nikolaeva, who was visiting Australia, the Russian pianist, visiting Australia as part of a festival called the Bach Marathon, held in Brisbane. And I was doing the direct broadcast, and she was playing the complete set of Shostakovich Preludes and Fugues, which Shostakovich wrote for her after her legendary win at the Leipzig Bach competition in, I think, about the year 1950 from memory. She was still a wonderful pianist, and that for me remains just a fantastic memory.
0: It's so good to hear Marion Arnold's voice, isn't it? And I remember a producer telling me once about a direct broadcast that Marion was presenting, and something was happening on stage, whether there was a performer who was ill or music was lost, or maybe it was a stage change taking too long, but Marion had to just keep talking and talking until stage was ready for music. And she was still going 10 minutes later, 15 minutes later, and the producer was tearing his hair out and thinking, she's going to run out of stuff to say soon. She's going to be pulling her shopping list out of her bag shortly. But she never did. She never ran out of words. And we're going to hear a performer from one of Marion's favourite competitions. She mentioned it there, the Sydney International Piano Competition of Australia. Konstantin Shamrai won the competition in 2008. Here he is playing music by Bach, arranged by Rachmaninoff.

Well, it wasn't a violin, but it was the violin partita number 3 in E major. That was the first movement, the prelude, music by Johann Sebastian Bach. And that was arranged for the piano by Sergei Rachmaninoff and played by Konstantin Shamrai. A recording made for Drive Live last year here on ABC Classic. And we're looking at some of the recordings we've made at ABC Classic over the past 50 years. We're going to hear some more stories from presenters, both past and present, a little bit later. But first, we'll get on with some more music. Fanny Mendelssohn's String Quartet in E-flat major. This is an arrangement by Richard Tognetti for Fuller Chamber Orchestra. It's the Australian Chamber Orchestra with Richard directing from the violin. And this is the fourth movement.

0: The Australian Chamber Orchestra in concert there, directed from the violin by Richard Tognetti in his arrangement of Fanny Mendelssohn's String Quartet in E-flat major. And that was the fourth movement. You're listening to ABC Classic. We're winding down after a day of counting down. Lots of variety in your voting so far, from number 100 to 51. Can't wait to hear what you do tomorrow with 50 through to 1. I'm hoping that a few more of my votes end up in the top half and hopefully more towards the pointy end. But we'll see. Maybe my taste differs a little bit to yours, which is brilliant because it means we're getting to hear such a wide variety of the greatest music of all time. And what we're doing in this program is looking back at those concert programs and hearing from some presenters like this one.
1: Hi, I'm Guy Noble, a breakfast presenter between 1999 and the end of 2001. In the old days, we used to sell CDs, you may remember those, and ABC Enterprises used to put out these compilations from breakfast and would sell 35,000 or so, and so Enterprises had enough money to sponsor us to come into the ABC shops where we do outside broadcasts. So we did a number of those in Sydney and Melbourne, and my very final breakfast in 2001, we had a huge crowd. It turned up, amazingly, 6 o'clock in the morning at the QVB in Sydney. And it was a big radio party, and that's what I loved the most. We had special

0: Well, I don't know about you, but if ever I'm lacking in a bit of energy, perhaps needing a little bit of a musical pick-me-up, I'll pop on a Rossini overture, and by the end of it, I'm generally bouncing off the walls. And that is one of the greatest of his overtures, the William Tell Overture, with the Melbourne Symphony Orchestra performing in that recording, Umberto Clerici conducting. 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We are wrapping up and unwinding after day one of the countdown in the ABC Classic 100 Greatest of All Time. We've heard votes 100 to 51. Tomorrow, we'll go all the way through to number one. But what we're doing right now is looking back at some of the concert recordings that ABC Classic has made over the past 50 years of our existence and hearing some stories from presenters, both past and present. Here's one of our present ones.
1: Hi, I'm Vanessa Hughes. 2019 would be a big year in terms of one of my favourite memories of ABC Classic, helping present the Gondwana World Choral Festival in Sydney on Gadigal Country. It was 10 days they were putting on with choirs around the world and around the country coming to sing songs they learnt together and were teaching each other. I'm a huge choral nerd, like a super big addict of choir singing. So it was my dream. I had incredible imposter syndrome. I'd not been presenting very long. And I still look back on that time today as, you know, one of the most creative weeks, one of the most musically fruitful weeks of my life. And I just think that we should have World Choral Festivals every day in Australia.

0: The Gondwana Chorale, conducted by Lynn Williams. That was music by Joseph Twist, called On the Night Train, and that was from the Gondwana Choral Festival, recorded by ABC Classic.
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0: Some music by Miriam Hyde to continue with. This is from her string trio. It's played by the Hague String Trio.

0: the Hague String Trio with the third movement of the String Trio by Miriam Hyde. You're listening to ABC Classic. Lucas Burns with you. And after this program, in about 50 minutes or so, you'll hear The Opera Show with Nina Korber and then Saturday Night at the Opera with Nina as well. And opera looks to be a favourite of yours too, by the looks of it, with The Ring Cycle, Madame a Butterfly and Carmen all making it into the countdown so far. I've got to confess I'm becoming a bit of a Wagner fan over time, but I didn't vote for The Ring Cycle. I did vote for Tristan and Isolde. I hope we hear that tomorrow. But I've got to say, I'm surprised at Carmen being number 61. I thought it might have been closer to the top. Just shows how much great music there really is to choose from. And we're going to hear from one of our past presenters who was involved in many broadcasts of opera here at ABC Classic, amongst many other programs as well.
1: I'm Simon Healy, and I worked at ABC Classic FM for over 30 years. An on-air moment I'll never forget was a live broadcast of The Marriage of Figaro from the Sydney Opera House, an Opera Australia production, and that was incredibly exciting. And the ABC control room in the Sydney Opera House is sort of at the side of the stage near the back, but we were using the control room in the Sydney Opera House concert hall, and the opera was in the opera theatre. So all I could see of the opera was on a screen. So I was basically having to vamp and describe the action of the opera. I actually really enjoyed it, even though I could hardly see what was actually happening. And Mary Nicholson said to me later, it was really like being there, it was really great. And I couldn't admit to her that, well, actually, I sort of faked a lot of it, you know, because I could barely see what was happening. But I knew what the action was, and I'd spoken to the singers beforehand. So, yes, that was hair-raising and satisfying at the same time.

0: The overture to The Marriage of Figaro, music by Mozart. That came in at number 74 today in the ABC Classic 100 countdown. The greatest of all time. And we just heard in that recording, Orchestra Victoria, conducted by Richard Duval. You're listening to ABC Classic and some music by Jean Sibelius coming up in just a moment, just after we hear from another one of our past presenters.
1: I'm Julie Howard, and I did all sorts of shifts during my career, but I finished with 5 years doing evenings. A favourite interaction with a musician is with Arvo Vollmer, the conductor, who was here as the principal conductor of the Adelaide Symphony Orchestra, and it was a Sibelius series. I immersed myself in about 3 weeks of interviews with Arvo so that we could put together interval features for all of the concerts of the Sibelius Symphony series that they did then. And I think it was 5 or 6 concerts at least, plus interviews about the peripheral works as well. He is a fascinating man. He can be quite distracting and quite difficult to work with sometimes, but I loved doing that series with him.

Music by John Sibelius, the final movement of the Symphony No. 5 in E-flat major. Now, if you go to see that in concert, you've got to sit on your hands if you don't know the piece, so you don't start clapping in any of those last chords, because it's so easy to think it's finished. And then there's another one. My advice for that one, that symphony, is just wait till the person next to you starts clapping. That was the Adelaide Symphony Orchestra, conducted by Arvo Volmo.

0: and also hearing some of the recordings that ABC Classic has made over the past 50 years, both in studio and in the concert hall. And here's another one of our current presenters to tell you one of their memories of their time here at ABC Classic.
1: Hello, my name's Russell Torrance. A favourite interaction with a musician or guest, I think the top one would be right here in this room. November 2024, I got to interview the Goldner Quartet, Australia's greatest string quartet, as they announced that they were going to be hanging up their bows and stopping performing together. It was such a beautiful conversation I had with them. They were so frank and generous with their answers and their stories. And it was such a lovely moment in Australian classical music history, and I'm so proud to have been part of it.

0: The fifth movement, Cavatina, from the String Quartet No. 13 in B-flat by Beethoven, played by the Goldner String Quartet, an ensemble that ABC Classic recorded many, many times over their career. And you're listening to ABC Classic. We're looking back at 50 years of concert recordings and studio recordings by ABC Classic and hearing some stories from presenters both past and present.
1: Hi, I'm Alice Keith on ABC Classic. One of my favourite memories of my time here at ABC Classic is when I was a trainee music producer working in Sydney, and I got to record at the Sydney Opera House for the very first time. And I still remember arriving at the harbour, then heading into the Opera House, going down into the depths of the building and finding the control room, and then heading onto stage to place microphones and climbing up through, I guess, the skeleton of the Opera House to hang mics for an Opera Australia production. And I just still remember that sense of magic and how lucky I felt to be there.
0: Well, it's always good to work with colleagues who have no fear of heights when you do a music producer or music engineering job, because I get scared in thick socks. So I always rely on my colleagues to do all that climbing up the ladders and into the roof and dropping microphones out of ceilings wherever we might be recording. Some music from the Opera House now. This is Concerto for Oud

an orchestra, the first movement called Fast. It's music by Joseph Tawadros. It's been arranged by Jessica Wells, and Joseph Tawadros is playing the oud, James Tawadros on percussion, and the Sydney Symphony Orchestra conducted by Benjamin Northey.

The first movement, called Fast, that's from the Concerto for Oud and Orchestra, music by Joseph Tawadrossan, orchestrated by Jessica Wells. In that recording, made live at the Sydney Opera House by ABC Classic, Joseph Tawadros playing the oud, James Tawadros playing percussion, and the Sydney Symphony Orchestra were conducted by Benjamin Northey. 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We're looking at concert recordings and studio recordings that ABC Classic's made over the past 50 years, and also hearing some stories from presenters both past and present. And this next piece of music is a ABC Classic concert recording. You might have heard this piece today in the countdown. It came in at number 69, and we're claiming this as an Australian composition because one half of the composition team was Australian. Ron Grainer was the composer, and his co-composer, Delia Derbyshire, they wrote the theme to Doctor Who.

0: I don't know whether I've ever seen a whole episode of Doctor Who, but I certainly know that theme. The Doctor Who theme, written by Ron Grainer and Delia Derbyshire, came in at number 69 today in the ABC Classic 100 Countdown. And we just heard a performance of that from a concert recording by the Australian Chamber Orchestra, with Richard Tognetti leading from the violin and the Will Gregory Moog Ensemble.
1: Hi, I'm Philip Sammets. I was a presenter on ABC Classic for, well, a good 10 years or so, I guess. One of my favourite memories of my time here at ABC Classic was the Huntington Music Festival of 2015. What was really exciting about it was that your job as the presenter was to really give the flavour of the festival, which only had 500 people in attendance because it was in a winery's barrel room. And in a setting like that, the place, the time of year, the atmosphere is just as important as the music. So I felt a kind of great responsibility to sort of bring the festival to life for everyone who was listening. And in retrospect, what was particularly great is, well, obviously the teamwork, but also the sense that this is what the network was really there for, was to do kind of this reportage of a significant musical event where the music making was seriously good and bring it to the nation.

0: Music by Nardi Simpson, called Of Stars and Birds. That's Ensemble Offspring performing that in that ABC Classic concert recording, which we're looking back at 50 years of ABC Classic and all of the concert and studio recordings we've made over time, and hearing also from some of the presenters who have brought those concert recordings and, as I say, studio recordings to you over the radio. And here is one of the presenters who's one of the most loved presenters, both by the listeners and by the staff, the Queen of Opera.
1: Hi, I'm Mary Nicholson at ABC Classic. From a personal perspective, there are lots of things about working at ABC Classic. Of course, it's meant I've broadcast umpteen different kinds of classical programs. I've been out in the community broadcasting from the Sydney Opera House, from the Domain in Sydney, from the Maya Music Bowl, from Castlemaine in Victoria, from the Perth Concert Hall. I've been on tour several times with the Melbourne Symphony Orchestra to Europe as their broadcaster. But I'd say beyond that, that ABC Classic is unique. It's precious. In the 21st century, there aren't that many classical stations left in the world. And we're unique because, of course, we broadcast Australian music, Australian musicians, and not just around the country nationally, but around the world. And this has always made me proud to be, I suppose, a kind of channel between the music makers, and the listeners out there. Spreading the great word about what is our passion, classical music, not just to people who already are obsessed about it like we are, but to new people, newcomers to classical music. That makes me really excited.
0: So good to hear from Mary. And she mentioned at the start of that story that she's basically presented all around the country for various concerts and broadcasts. One that I remember was at the Sydney Maya Music Bowl. Mary was presenting not only to the radio audience, but also to the thousands of people in the audience. And I was in the truck out the back with the broadcast team. My only communication to Mary, who was side of stage, was via a talkback microphone to her headphones. And we'd reached the end of the concert. The orchestra had started the encore, and I was getting ready to tell Mary how we would cross back to the studio and also to find out what words she thought she might end with. And I looked at the little TV screen in the truck that was our eyes to the stage and saw that Mary wasn't side of stage anymore. She was out on stage having a dance. And my memory might not be completely correct, but I think it might have been music from Carmen. So I imagine Mary just couldn't help herself to get out there and dance to her favourite music. Presenters will always keep their producers on their toes. It's what makes life fun, isn't it? 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We're looking back in this program at concert and studio recordings ABC Classic has made over the past 50 years, and also hearing some stories from our presenters, both past and present. We're going to hear some more music now to finish off the program, though. This was number 70 in the countdown today, and it's music by John Powell. It's called How to Train Your Dragon. This is Test Drive. It's played on the organ by Anna Lapwood in another ABC Classic concert recording.

the superstar of the organ, Anna Lapwood, with Test Drive from How to Train Your Dragon by John Powell. That was number 70 today in the ABC Classic 100 Countdown. That continues tomorrow at 10 o'clock Eastern or 9:30 Central or 8 o'clock in the West. 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
1: Wrapping up and turning in for the end of day one of your Classic 100 Countdown Weekend, the greatest of all time. And my goodness, what a beautiful selection it has been so far. This is Nina Korba here, and it is my pleasure to be spending this Saturday night with you, a time that, even on your Classic 100 weekend, still belongs to opera. In the spirit of this weekend, your next hour is going to comprise of a previous top 10 from a countdown all the way back in 2005, the Classic 100 Opera, if you can believe it. Now, I won't be taking you in reverse order from 10 to 1. I'll leave that suspense for tomorrow with your current countdown. Instead, starting at number 1 with Bizet, the Pearlfishers. This incredible duet is sung by Nadia and Zurga, two men who have vowed that their love of the same woman will never come between them.

On ABC Classic, the duet that has become so beloved, it is known by many as merely the Pearl Fishers duet from Bizet's The Pearl Fishers. That was Enfants du Temple Saint. Jussi Björling performing there with Robert Merrill, the RCA Victor Orchestra, conducted by Renato Cellini. The circumstances under which your next piece of music was composed really just makes it that much more special and deserving of its place in its previous countdown at number two. It was the piece of music that brought Verdi out of his purported vow to abstain from opera writing after losing his wife and children to illnesses. Now, naturally, being in a state of mourning, he unfortunately was still contracted for a new commission for La Scala. And with the libretto for what would become Nabucco thrust into his hands, he by chance opened it to what is now Va Pensiero, the chorus of the Hebrew slaves. And he immediately heard the words begin to sing.

This is the opera with which my artistic career really begins. And though I had many difficulties to fight against, it is certain that Nabucco was born under a lucky star. Reflections by the composer, Verdi. That was Claudio Abbado conducting the chorus and orchestra of La Scala Milan, the very house for which Nabucco was commissioned. And that was the chorus of the Hebrew slaves, or Va Pensiero. Another duet coming up now. And this duet arguably revived Delibes' 1883 opera, Lakme. The Flower Duet, as it is commonly referred to, was featured on a British Airways advert in 1989. And after that point, there was a huge resurgence in interest for this work. So, up next on ABC Classic, Renee Fleming and Susan Graham, conducted here by Sebastian Lang-Lessing.

The stunning flower duet or Sous le dôme épais from Lakmé that was sung by Lakmé and Malika as they descend towards the river to collect flowers and bathe. Performing there, Susan Graham and Renee Fleming, conducted by Sebastian Lang-Lessing, the Philharmonia Orchestra. This is Nina Korber here, keeping you company on your Saturday evening for the Opera Show, looking at a previous countdown, the ABC Classic 100 Opera, dating back to 2005 and coming in at number four, another ensemble piece. This one, a trio from Mozart's Così fan tutte, sung by Fiordaligi, Dorabella and Don Alfonso, as the two women bid farewell to their loves who are supposedly going off to war.

Sir Charles Mackerras conducting the Scottish Chamber Orchestra. That was the trio from Act 1 of Mozart's Così fan tutte, Soave sia il vento. Maya Pearson, Christine Rice and Bryn Terfel performing there. Coming in at number 5 and up next on ABC Classic, the final moments of the Queen of Carthage from Henley Purcell's Dido and Aeneas. Dido's lament, this beautiful moment, where she pleads that even in death she not be forgotten.

On ABC Classic, that was Maxim Emelianichev conducting Il Pomodoro. Joyce DiDonato performing there, Dido's Lament, When I Am Laid, from Purcell's Dido and Aeneas. Coming up next, another tragic heroine, and you've actually already heard her today in your Classic 100 countdown, coming in at 63 this year, but in 2005, coming in at number 6.

Oh my goodness, you can hear the heart tearing through that orchestra, the RCA Italiana Opera Orchestra to be exact, conducted by Erich Leinsdorf. That was Un Bel Di, One Fine Day from Puccini's Madama Butterfly, the resplendent Leontine Price performing there. You're listening to ABC Classic. This is Nina Korber keeping you company on your Classic 100 Countdown weekend, which resumes tomorrow promptly at 10 a.m. with your number 50. But for now, your operatic countdown continues, this time with Wagner's Tristan und Isolde. You'll be hearing the Liebestod, which to fully appreciate, you need to know that harmonically it was actually set up all the way at the start of the opera in the prelude with this magnificent chord played by the oboes, bassoons and English horn, which is now famously dubbed the Tristan chord and is only resolved at the end of this aria.

A masterclass in tension and release. Jesse Norman there performing with the Leipzig Gewandhausorchester. Kurt Masur conducting. Wagner's Tristan und Isolde. That was the Liebestod. Mild und leise wie er lächelt. Coming in at number 7, the second of the top 10 entries by Verdi, this time from Rigoletto. And it is an ensemble number that made the top 10, the quartet, which sees finally the conflicting agendas of Gilda, Rigoletto, Maddalena, and the Duke all intertwining.

Nadine Sierra, Oksana Volkova, Francesco De Mora, and Dmitry Hovrostovsky performing there with the Kaunas City Symphony Orchestra. Konstantin Orbelian conducting Verdi's Rigoletto Quartet. Now, if this isn't an endorsement for your next piece on ABC Classic, then I don't know what is. The composer himself, Gluck, said, "I agree with you that of all my compositions, Orfe is the only acceptable one, and I ask forgiveness for deafening my audience with any other opera." So, in that light, here is Che farò senza Euridice.

Andrea Scholl performing there with the Orchestra of the Age of Enlightenment, Roger Norrington conducting, Che farò senza Euridice by Gluck. You're listening to ABC Classic, and this is Nina Korber here joining you this evening, and I'll be continuing on with you for your Saturday night at the opera. But first, to close out your previous top 10, Strauss's The Rosenkavalier.

0: Rounding out your top 10 from 2005, Richard Strauss's Der Rosenkavalier, The Final Moments, as sung by Felicity Lott, Natalie Dessay, Angelika Kirschlager, and Thomas Allen. That was Antonio Papano conducting the Royal Opera House Orchestra.
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0: This evening's opera actually comes from a composer that you've not heard from so far in your Classic 100 countdown for the greatest of all time. However, I am sure that tomorrow you will be able to hear more from this composer, so consider this your appetizer for tomorrow's countdown. Handel's Acis and Galatea, composed in 1718, originally for a private performance. It ended up being his most performed work, even by the time he passed, when he'd composed 31 operas for London alone. This one still remained the most beloved. In fact, it actually caused a little bit of drama in 1732 when an unauthorised production of Acis and Galatea opened in a competing London theatre. Handel chose to respond to this unauthorised production by staging his own and flying in all of his Italian friends, the biggest names in the opera world at the time, to put on his own production of Acis and Galatea. He did rescore it significantly, and eventually they did put the competing production out of commission. And once they all closed and everything was said and done, it was agreed that the new version that Handel had remounted in competition was actually not as musically superior as his original score. So to make amends, in 1739, he returned back to the original version of his opera and reset it one more time with only a few minor amendments, and that is the version that we know and love today. All in all, Acis and Galatea is a relatively quick night out at the theatre, coming in at 95 minutes for the two acts, and you'll be hearing them performed consecutively this evening. I'll be joining you in Belgium to hear the Namur Chamber Choir, who joined the Capella Mediterranea, who were led by their founder Leonardo Garcia Alarcón from the harpsichord. The opera opens, as many from the Baroque era do, with a chorus, this time with Arcadian nymphs and shepherds celebrating their blissful lives. And among them is Galatea, who, desperately in love, rebukes the birds for inspiring this love within her, but she cannot deny her feelings and leaves in search for Acis. Elsewhere, Acis is also looking for Galatea. He instead, however, finds a fellow shepherd, Damon, who wants him to stop searching for Galatea and rather tend to his flock. At that moment, Acis and Galatea find each other and proclaim their perfect happiness together. This happiness is short-lived, as interrupting them is a monster, Polyphemus, who enters and attempts in his own gruff ways to woo Galatea, who, unsurprisingly, flees in terror. Damon then advises this monster to woo Galatea with more subtlety, but Acis leaps to Galatea's defence and challenges this monster to a duel. Fearing for her beloved Acis, Galatea goes to him and the two declare their undying love for each other. However, in seeing this, Polyphemus is taken by a great rage and hurls a rock at Acis, striking him down.

Galatea, heartbroken at the loss of her beloved Acis, uses her divine power to turn him into a fountain so that his beauty might be preserved eternally. All the way from Belgium, Handel's Acis and Galatea, Guy Cutting, your Acis, and soprano was Charlotte Bowden. Stefan Lilias was the monster Polyphemus, and Valerio Contaldo, Damon. Performing with them, the Namur Chamber Choir and Capella Mediterranea, led from the harpsichord by Leonardo Garcia Alarcón. This is Nina Korber joining you on your Saturday evening for your Saturday Night at the Opera. A little bit of an operatic reprieve from your classic 100 countdown, the greatest of all time. And looking forward to next Tuesday, you will be joined again, as always, by Mary Nicholson for another icon. Next week, composer Henry Tomasi is on the docket. And during his lifetime, he was probably best known for his operas and his career as a conductor. However, he also produced a considerable amount of instrumental music, including more than 15 works for brass, including 5 for trumpet. So why don't we hear an example of such composition, his trumpet concerto, performed here by Håkan Hordenberger with the Royal Stockholm Philharmonic Orchestra.

On ABC Classic, you've just been listening to Håkan Hortenberger performing with the Royal Stockholm Philharmonic Orchestra, Fabian Gabel conducting the Trumpet Concerto by Henry Tomasi, who is your icon on this coming week's 50 Classical Icons with Mary Nicholson, Tuesday night at 7 p.m. An Austrian composer coming up for you now, who contributed significantly in the 18th century to the musical life in Mannheim, where he was Kapellmeister at the famous Electoral Court for 25 years. Now, he was attracted to music from a very early age. However, his father very much opposed this career choice. He was a Viennese leather merchant and wanted him to study something more serious, like law. Now, thank goodness, Ignaz Holzbauer did not listen to his father's wishes, otherwise we never would have had pieces like this.

0: The Kammer Orchestra Basel, Umberto Benedetti Michelangeli conducting there. The first movement, Allegro Spiritoso, from Holzbauer's Sinfonie Concertante in E flat major.
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0: What a way to close out an evening on day one of your ABC Classic 100 countdown, the greatest of all time. This is Nina Korba here, keeping you company this evening. And earlier on, your opera this evening, Handel's Acis and Galatea, the most frequently performed opera in his lifetime. And next week, you have some Verdi to look forward to. Don Carlo. The recording in question for next week is the 1950 archival recording from the Metropolitan Opera. And if you were joining me just a few hours ago for the opera show, you would have heard the singer in the title role, Jussi Björling. You'll have that to look forward to next week. And here is Maria Callas performing with the Philharmonia Orchestra to entice you into next week's programme.

Tuke la Vanita, that stunning soprano aria from Act 5 of Verdi's opera Don Carlo, which you can hear next week for your Saturday night at the opera. But just then on ABC Classic, you were listening to Maria Callas performing with the Philharmonia Orchestra, Nicola Rescigno conducting. Some Palestrina is coming up for you in just a moment, but let's start with something a little bit more recent, this trio sonata by Jean-Marie Leclerc.

0: And by recent, I meant recent by maybe 100 years. That was Leclerc's suite for two violins and continuo in D major, opus 6, Arcadia, performing for you.
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0: A wonderful way to keep the celebration going even after the countdown has concluded. Although we're not at that point yet, your countdown starts up again tomorrow at 10 a.m. starting at number 50 and working all the way to number 1. I wonder which will hold that coveted spot of the greatest of all time. Certainly this next piece by Nigel Sabin is one of the most beloved here on ABC Classic, commissioned by Perihelion, a Brisbane-based chamber ensemble with a very interesting lineup: clarinet, viola, piano and cello. This is one of their most popular commissions, Points of Departure.

The composer himself, Nigel Sabin at the clarinet, Patricia Paulette on the viola, Gwen Roberts, the cellist, and Jenny Fleming at the piano, making up Perihelion. You've just been listening to performing their Points of Departure. You're listening to ABC Classic. This is Nina Corby here, and it has been my pleasure to keep you company this evening. And I teased you a little bit before with the promise of Palestrina. So I shall keep you in suspense no longer. The Adelaide Chamber Singers.

You'd be hard-pressed to find a more beautifully appropriate piece for this time of night. Palestrinas circuit cervus and sitivit anima mea. That stunning motet in four parts was based on Psalm 42, verses 1 to 3. As the deer pants for streams of water, so my soul pants for you, my God. The Adelaide Chamber Singers, conducted there by Carl Crossan, this evening on ABC Classic. Coming up to your final piece, and if you joined me earlier on for the opera show, you've already heard a little bit from this opera, Gluck's Orpheus and Eurydice, The Dance of the Blessed Spirits.

0: closing out your evening, and it's time for me to say goodnight. That was the Australian Brandenburg Orchestra, led by Paul Dyer and joined by Hans-Dieter Mischatz at the flute. That was Gluck's Orfe Euridice, the Dance of the Blessed Spirits.
1: Hope you're having a wonderful night so far here on Night Music on ABC Classic. Hope you're enjoying the music. Always great to keep you company through the night to breakfast. Music coming up by Nigel Westlake, a bit of Brahms, a symphony by Andrew Schultz too, but something a little quieter right now for that lovely intimate instrument, the guitar. Originally written for the great English guitarist Julian Bream,

many of the 20th century's best and brightest, most interesting and challenging composers used to write for him. He was a very sympathetic performer of new music and had pieces written for him by Peter Maxwell Davies, Bert Whistle, Brower, Takemitsu, among many others. And this set of Five Bagatelles by William Walton, they're played for you tonight by Jonathan Paget.

a favourite set of guitar pieces for classical guitarists all over the world by William Walton. You heard Five Bagatelles played by Jonathan Padgett here on Night Music on ABC Classic Tonight. Music from the screen for you next, taking you to the movies and hearing music by one of Australia's most celebrated composers of any kind, and especially for the screen, Nigel Westlake. This is from the Australian film Paper Planes, starring Ed Oxenbould and Sam Worthington. This track's The Competition and features Riley Lee playing shakuhachi and Michael Kieran Harvey on the piano with the Melbourne Symphony Orchestra.

At the movies with Nigel Westlake on Night Music Tonight, you heard The Competition from his score for the film Paper Planes. The Melbourne Symphony Orchestra was conducted by the composer tonight, Michael Kieran Harvey on the piano, and Riley Lee starring on the shakuhachi there. Luke Altman with you on Night Music. Hope you're well. Music for guitar and piano next. This is White Scenery by Petrus Vasks.

A lovely piece, a kind of meditative piece by Latvian composer Pēteris Vasks, conjuring up a wintry landscape of snow-covered fields. You heard White Scenery. Tamara Anichislovska was playing the piano. And on the guitar, you heard Karen Schaup tonight. A little music by Brahms. Oh, it's never a little, though, is it? A lot of music by Brahms for you next. One of his trios. We can safely assume it's one of his trios. This is one of those instances of a piece of music that really nearly fell through the cracks and was lost to history. Partly because Brahms was just so good at getting rid of anything he wrote that he wasn't happy with and didn't want to get published. But this piano trio survived, seemingly because he lent it to a friend in the days before photocopiers, who copied the whole thing out by hand for their own reference, while Brahms destroyed the original. And this music didn't turn up until quite a while after Brahms died, and created a bit of a kerfuffle, because it wasn't in Brahms' handwriting, it didn't have his name on it, but when you played it, it just sounded like Brahms. It couldn't be by anyone else. So here it is, the lucky to survive, a piano trio in A major, posthumously published by Brahms.

Music by Brahms, and we're lucky to have that one. A piece of music that he wrote and threw in the bin, but not before one of his friends had made a copy of it for their own reference, so that it was discovered long after his death and published posthumously. Brahms's Piano Trio in A Major, played for you here on ABC Classic tonight by the Macquarie Trio. Luke Holtman with you on this winter's night. Hope you're doing well. Hope you're enjoying the music. An Australian symphony for you next, with a feeling of celebration about it. It was written to celebrate the centenary of Canberra, and it's by Andrew Schultz. It's called the Century Symphony, and brings together the Canberra Symphony Orchestra and a Century Choir to perform it for you tonight.

Music by Andrew Schultz, explosive, like fireworks at the end there with the drums and piccolos. You heard his Symphony No. 3, the Century Symphony, written to celebrate the centenary of Canberra. The Canberra Symphony Orchestra there was joined by Century Choir, all conducted by Nicholas Milton here on ABC Classic Tonight on Night Music. Music for two guitars for you next. Here's Duo Lens with Eventide from The Summer Solstice.

0: A great energy there to the music of Richard Lentz. You heard Eventide from his set From the Summer Solstice. It was played for you tonight by Duo Lentz.
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2: Hello, it's Lolita Emmanuel. Thank you for joining me. Got lots of great music to feed our imaginations tonight on Luminous. It could be the soundtrack to your bedtime rest, or it might even help you lock in to finish off that last bit of work that you've stayed up for tonight. We're going to start with something nice and bright from Aussie composer Paul Anthony Panetti.

Aussie pianist Mia Huang performing Calling Home by Paul Anthony Bonetti here on ABC Classic. Now, if you're after something interesting and ambient to fill up this nighttime space right now, then I've got something that you might like. This is music from Johan Johansson. It's a soundtrack to a sci-fi film about communicating with aliens, and it's just got this hypnotic feel to it. Have a listen. It's called Heptapod B.

and you're on ABC Classic, and those were the very cool and ambient sounds of Icelandic composer Jóhann Jóhannsson in his piece Heptapod B. That's from the soundtrack to a 2016 sci-fi film called Arrival. This is Lolita Emmanuel with you for this hour of Luminous. Some music from Olivia Belli. This is a very peaceful track. It feels like a gentle harp that's plucking away, except it's on the piano.

Olivia Belli helping us feel weightless tonight in that beautiful performance of Anima One. Lots of space for reflection tonight here on ABC Classic. We're going to hear from Max Richter now. We know him as the king of sleep, but also as a composer who blends emotional melodies with his minimalist style. Here's a little bit of melancholy from Max. It's a piece called Sunlight.

One of Max Richter's beloved pieces, Sunlight, which you heard here on ABC Classic. Now, it is winter, it's getting cold, but that doesn't mean we can't find other ways of enjoying the sun. Like in this next piece by Ludovico Einaudi, it's called Punta Bianca, and it reminisces on the warmth of the summer sun.

Oliver Arnold's bringing us some intimate sounds in his ambient track called Ekki Hugsa. That means don't think in Icelandic. It's a nice little reminder to just let our thoughts just wash away and find a way to be present. And if you're wondering what came before that track, that was Punta Bianca. That's a piece by Ludovico Ainaudi, which you heard here on ABC Classic. Some more ambient sounds now, something that you can meditate to. This is Mindful Movement Part 3 by Clary Loops.

You're listening to Luminous on ABC Classic, and that was Ruby Lullum, or Clary Loops, an Aussie composer performing their piece Mindful Movement Part 3. A couple more Aussie composers coming up, including this improv.

You're on ABC Classic, and that was Passions of All Kinds, a fully improvised piece by Aussie composer Luke Howard. Belle Chen is next. This is her cover of a pop tune called The Moon Represents My Heart.

The Moon Represents My Heart, a pop tune arranged by Belle Chen for piano. And this is Lolita Emmanuel listening with you on ABC Classic. Here's a track that you might know. It's a popular one. It's called River Flows in You.

A lyrical favourite for the piano, that was River Flows in You by Yiruma, recorded here in our ABC Classic studios. We're going to keep things lyrical tonight here in Luminous, so here's a piece inspired by Mozart by Florian Christel.

Serenade for piano and cello. That was Florian Kristall and Rafaela Gromes performing the piece Mozart Variation. You're on ABC Classic, and there's only a couple more pieces till we're finished with our hour of Luminous tonight. Here is music from Ollie McGill, pianist and the founding member of the Cat Empire. This is his first solo release called The Clouds.

Aussie pianist Ollie McGill performing his first solo release, The Clouds. And that's here on ABC Classic, where we've reached our last piece for this program. And in typical Luminous fashion, it's full of melancholy. Here's Longing by Mirla.

0: That was the piece Longing by Mila. And this is Lolita Emmanuel saying goodbye and goodnight to you now. Thanks again for listening with me, and I'll see you next Sunday.
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2: The Baltic Sea holds light longer than you'd expect. At this latitude in the north, the sun takes a long, shallow path across the sky, sliding rather than dropping, along a low, flat coastline and across a sea that's often calmer than surrounding waters. The surface of the Baltic stays smooth, catching and reflecting that light, so it lingers as a glow long after sunset across Latvia, Estonia and Lithuania, where we travel today. Music carries that same quality. Here in Riga, where the Daugava River meets the Baltic Sea, cargo ships move slowly past low industrial docks and the river surface breaks light into long shifting lines. Steel bridges, glass buildings, cool grey tones across the water are reflected. And that density also sits in this sound from Santa Radnice. She draws on sacred text in this work, setting the Nunc Dimittis, the Song of Simeon in the Christian Bible. Listen out for voices merging into a single surface and high tones catching like light on water, revealing the work's title, Santa Radnice observes. There is in fact no such thing as the darkness of night, only nighttime light.

Nighttime Light by Santa Ratnice, the Latvian radio choir conducted by Sigvards Klava. In Valmiera, here in the north of Latvia, remains of a 13th century stone fortress still stand along the Gauja River. Once stronghold, a place of defence gathering, it now sits open to the elements. Its walls partially collapsed. Its structure carried forward, though, in fragments. After its destruction in the early 18th century, stone was taken and reused across the town, built into houses and streets. So this castle still exists, dispersed, embedded, forming part of the structures that hold the town together. And here among the remaining walls, sound settles differently. Listen out for pauses that separate brick by brick the sound into parts, while still maintaining a sense of continuity across the whole. In Maya Einfelder's Maestoso for viola and piano.

Maestoso for viola and piano by Latvian composer Maja Einfelde. You heard Andra Dažić on viola and Andreas Kersten at the piano. Here in Riga at the Mežaparks Great Bandstand, it's home of Latvia's Song and Dance Festival. Voices gather outdoors beneath open sky, a space built for collective singing where thousands upon thousands will come together facing the same horizon. This stage is shaped to hold up to 15,000 singers at once, a single choir formed at a scale that feels architectural. And here in the extended light of the Baltic evening, the sun lingers low, held across faces and bodies, wreaths of flowers and leaves on head. Things are no longer distant, but shared. Lucia Garuta writes her own text in this work, placing the voice of youth at the center of it. It begins with light held internally. With the sun in our hearts, may we go through life every day. And what is held within moves outward into the world. With the line, may our voices carry us far. The Voices of Youth by Lucia Garuta.

Ending with a radiance, that work from Lucia Garuta, The Voices of Youth. The Latvian Radio Choir with Sigvards Klauva conducting. We continue our journey across the Baltic states. We've been in Latvia for a little while now, heading across to Western Estonia. With the wind moving through this open grassland, we're on Muhu Island. This coastline flattens, moving into the north of the country. And the land sits so low against the Baltic here on Muhu. The grass bends constantly in the wind and buildings sit wide apart. The air smells of dry grass and seaweed. The horizon stretches uninterrupted, pale sky meeting shallow sea in long horizontal lines. This openness sits in the music too. Esther Magi draws on traditional Estonian lullaby material preserved in song and carried across regions. Here, the text moves through repetition and image. A beautiful white shirt, shoes on the swing. Then what is wanted is invited. Come, sleep through the door, step through the window. And then the world gathers. Berries from the forest, blueberries from the swamp, strawberries from the mountains. The landscape is brought nearer, it's named and softened in Aiu Piu, a traditional Muhu lullaby set here by Esther Magi.

Vesper by Ester Maggi with the Estonian National Symphony Orchestra string section conducted by Aivo Velje. And before that, Ester Maggi's setting of a Muhu lullaby, Aiu Puiu, with the Academic Female Choir of the University of Tartu conducted by Vaike Uipopu. It's Stephanie Kabanyana Kanyandakwe taking you on a passenger voyage around the Baltic states. We've come to Tallinn, Estonia, in the Alexander Nevsky Cathedral. From the outside, the domes bloom up in black, patterned with a crosshatch scale that catches the light. On the inside, these same domes open into aquamarine, painted and luminous, the colour continuing across walls and arches, greens, reds and gold. Surfaces are covered in icons, saints looking outward from every direction, their halos catching the low, warm light of candles and hanging lamps. The scent of wax and incense in the air. And we're here for Arvo Pärt's text setting of Psalm 121, which is a song of ascent with the line, I lift up my eyes to the hills, in Arvo Pärt's Cantique de Degrés.

Cantique des Degrés by Arvo Pärt, commissioned by Princesse Caroline of Monaco. You heard the Estonian Philharmonic Chamber Choir with the Tallinn Chamber Orchestra and Tornu Kaljuste conducting. We end our journey across the Baltic states in Lithuania and the countryside. In the east, just beyond Vilnius, the summer solstice gathers at the edge of forest and fields, where people move out of the city into open land for midsummer, the longest day, the shortest night. Crowns of oak leaves and wildflowers are woven and worn on the head, green, white and yellow against linen dresses and embroidered shirts. Fires are lit as the light begins to lower, dusk settles. People move in circles, joining hands, turning slowly at first, then faster, feet pressing patterns into the grass. In time with song, the air carries layers of scent, smoke from bonfires, crushed herbs underfoot, and food laid out on long wooden tables. There's dry rye bread, soft white cheese with cumin, honey, and beer brewed for the occasion. Wreaths are set afloat on rivers and lakes, drifting outward as a quiet ritual of hope and reflection. Something Raminta Sherksnitte draws directly on and shapes into her music. As she says, nature with its metaphorical comparison to the archetypal states of the human mind was my inspiration in this piece. Summer solstice, this thrilling time of the shortest nights and longest days, for me always has associations with serenity and endless time. My midsummer song is like a pantheistic song, like a long journey to eternal light and to our inner peace of mind.

Midsummer Song by Ramita Shekshnyite with Premarata Baltica, conducted by Mirga Grazhinite Tila. I'm Stephanie Kabanyana Kanyandakwe. It's always a pleasure to have your company on Passenger. If you'd like to read more on the works and have an overview of this itinerary, the article, it's on the website abc.net.au/classic. Passenger under the Programs tab, as ABC Classic is where we first set off before flying over on the airwaves of ABC Radio National. As always, escape with a Passenger getaway wherever you are through ABC Listen on your smartphone or tablet too. We say farewell to Latvia, Estonia and Lithuania, these Baltic states we've heard in our Passenger odyssey, with one last work from Raminta Shekshnyite. This is saxophonist Gregory Karenica performing Shekshnyite's Adieu.

Luke Altman with you right through the quietest hours of the night here on ABC Classic. But the quieter the hour, the better the music sounds, I reckon. Some sunny sounds to start off your deep, dark night here on ABC Classic with music for Plucked Strings by Michelle Nelson.

0: the wonderful rattling racket of a sound of a mass, an ensemble of all plucked strings to get your night started here on ABC Classic Tonight on Night Music. You heard Eclipse, a concerto for mandola and plucked strings by Michelle Nelson, with Concordia Mandolin and Guitar Ensemble and mandola soloist Daryl Barron.
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0: Here's Bernadette Harvey at the piano for you next on Night Music. She's a great champion of music by contemporary Australian composers, and tonight she's playing for you the piano sonata by Aristeia Melos.

0: The name Sonata brings to mind a lot of old, well-worn classics, but it's a living form, and pianist Bernadette Harvey has specialised in exploring some contemporary Australian sonatas, and you heard one of them from her Sonata project, the Sonata by Aristeia Melos.
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0: Luke Altman with you on the slow boat to breakfast here on ABC Classic with a clarinet quintet for you, written for a festival performance at the Mullum Festival in Mullumbimby by Dindy Vaughan. It's in four movements, each telling a bit of a story. The first movement alludes to the creator spirit Bunjil flying over a valley in the old days. In the second movement, you're in a valley where life is nurtured by the spirits. In the third movement, a movement of people, an environmental movement, people getting together to save a creek from being bulldozed for a freeway. And in the fourth movement, you're at the Mullum Festival itself to celebrate in Mullum Mullum, a clarinet quintet by Dindy Vaughan.

0: You heard Mullum Mullum, a clarinet quintet by Dindy Vaughan. Craig Hill played clarinet with members of the Melbourne Symphony Orchestra.
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0: A tour of Switzerland next on Night Music. Liszt is taking you there and showing you around with his music, which references

the Chapel of William Tell, and Lake Wallenstadt, and right at the end, the Bells of Geneva. This is Switzerland from his Years of Pilgrimage.

The bells of Geneva chiming gently at the end of Switzerland from Liszt's Years of Pilgrimage, played by Leslie Howard on Night Music here on ABC Classic. Voices next from the choir of Trinity College, University of Melbourne, in a setting of a prayer called A Thanksgiving for Australia by Indigenous Anglican priest Reverend Lenore Parker. Music by Alice Chance. This is Holy Dreaming.

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0: An intense piece of personal chamber music for you next by Smetana, who was 31 years old and had just lost his 4-year-old daughter to scarlet fever when he wrote this piece, his piano trio in G.

0: Music by Smetana. 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
0: A string quartet next on Night Music, a late piece by a much-loved Australian musician whose life spanned most of the 20th century. Born in 1913 and living until the year 2000, I'm talking about Dulcie Holland. And this string quartet of hers dates from 1996. It's played for you by Orpheus String Quartet.

0: great late piece by favourite Australian composer Dulcie Holland from 1996, written in her 83rd year. You heard her string quartet, played by Orpheus String Quartet.
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0: A spotlight on the trombone next on Night Music. Great to see some music for solo trombone. And what's even better, it's called floating, which is great because not only are trombones not heard so often as solo instruments, they're also prone to sink. This is the second movement of the Sonata for Trombone and Piano by Stuart Greenbaum.

What a dreamy sounding trombone in music by Stuart Greenbaum. You heard Floating from his Sonata for Trombone and Piano. Don Immel played trombone accompanied by Konrad Olszewski here on Night Music on ABC Classic.

A lament from late Renaissance Italy here on Night Music on ABC Classic. Arianna's Lament from the sixth book of Madrigals by Monteverdi with Lazard Florissant, directed by Paul Agnew. Some music for cello next. This is by Ernest Bloch from Jewish Life.

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0: It's the sound of sunshine next on Night Music as you head towards the new day here on ABC Classic. In a piece by Leonard Grigorian and Slava Grigorian, this is Southern Sky.

There's only one thing lovelier than a guitar, Schubert said, according to some. It's a great quote, so I'm going to stick with it. And that's two guitars. Music by Slava Gregorian and Leonard Gregorian. You heard Southern Sky here on ABC Classic. Here's Flinders Quartet, music by Calvin Bowman.

Flinders Quartet played Elegy by Australian composer Calvin Bowman on ABC Classic. Luke Altman with you. Hope you've had a wonderful night and that you're well and warm on this winter's morning. Music for shakuhachi and harp next, two ancient instruments. Music by Michio Miyagi. This is Spring Sea.

Those two beautiful old instruments have been watching the seasons come and go for centuries between them. The harp and the shakuhachi. In music by Michio Miyagi, you heard Spring Sea. Riley Lee played shakuhachi with Marshall McGuire on the harp here on ABC Classic. Here's Ensemble Offspring and soprano Sonia Hollowell. Music by Brenda Gifford.

Miriwa, or Sky, by Brenda Gifford. Sonia Hollowell, the soprano there, with Ensemble Offspring. Another nature-themed piece before that, with Riley Lee playing shakuhachi and Marshall McGuire on the harp in Haru no Umi, Spring Sea, by Michio Miyagi, here on ABC Classic this morning. This is from the original soundtrack of Wayward Strand by Maze Wallen.

A magpie stealing the show there. Perhaps more magpie sounds on Dawn Chorus after the news. We'll see. You heard Peaceful Magpie from the original soundtrack to Wayward Strand by Maze Wallen here on ABC Classic. I'm Luke Altman. Thanks for your company on Night Music. It's Dawn Chorus after the news.

0: morning. This is Jonathan Beale with ABC News. Russia says Ukraine has launched an unprecedented attack on and around St. Petersburg as the city hosts the final day of Russia's annual economic forum. Ali Krew has this report.
1: Russian authorities say more than 140 Ukrainian drones were shot down over the surrounding Leningrad region as residents in St. Petersburg were urged to remain indoors for the first time since the war began more than 4 years ago. Ukraine's President Volodymyr Zelensky says his forces hit Russia's arsenals and a naval base in what he calls a just response to Russian attacks. Russian officials say Ukraine's attacks caused a fire at an unspecified military facility and that buildings sustained insignificant damage. It comes a day after Russian leader Vladimir Putin told the Economic Forum there was no point in meeting Mr. Zelensky, who had called for direct talks on ending the war.
0: The United States and Iran have exchanged strikes in the latest test of their fragile ceasefire. Patricia Tiano has this report.
2: US forces targeted Iranian drones and radar sites in response to four Iranian one-way attack drones launched towards the Strait of Hormuz, attacks they say are posing an immediate threat to regional maritime traffic. Tehran has called the strikes a flagrant violation of the ceasefire and an attack on the national sovereignty and territorial integrity of the Islamic Republic of Iran. It's since retaliated by firing ballistic missiles at two U.S. air bases in Kuwait and U.S. Navy facilities in Bahrain, attacks that both countries have condemned. Negotiators only reached a tentative agreement last week to extend the truce by 60 days and start a new round of nuclear talks.
0: An American student who disappeared while on a family vacation in Japan has been found dead outside Kyoto. On social media, James Higginbotham's mother, Nancy, says the 20-year-old's body was discovered in a mountainous area by a volunteer search and rescue group. A cause of death has not been disclosed. The engineering student was last seen leaving a Kyoto train station on May the 29th before his phone went dark and its location services turned off later that night. A commercial fisherman says there's been increased shark activity in recent weeks near the scene of a fatal shark attack on WA's south coast. Police say a 35-year-old man died yesterday after being bitten by a shark off the coastal city of Albany. The man was spearfishing with his family off Michaelmas Island. Gregory Sharp has urged people in the water to be wary at this time of year.
3: We do see an increase in larger sharks this time of the year, particularly chasing the sardine and the salmon on the coast, which is quite normal.
0: Family and friends are expected to gather to mourn a Sydney underworld figure after they were yesterday targeted in a drive-by shooting. Tony Ibrahim has the story.
4: Police say an SUV fired multiple shots at an events venue at Punch Bowl in Sydney's southwest yesterday afternoon. Earlier, a social media post listed it as the place's service will be held for Lorenzo Lamalu, the former leader of the self-proclaimed Coconut Cartel. But the ABC understands the service was called off, with no injuries being reported. In a nearby street, police found a burnt SUV suspected of being used in the drive-by shooting. Lamalu was gunned down in Vietnam a fortnight ago, with his body arriving in Australia this week. A burial ceremony is expected to take place today, with police in attendance.
0: Sport in the AFL. West Coast has fallen just short of completing a memorable fight back against Port Adelaide, going down by 6 points at Perth Stadium overnight. The Power led by 22 points late in the third quarter and were able to weather a fast Eagles finish to claim an 11-11-77 to 10-11-71 victory. The result saw Port leapfrog the Eagles into 14th on the ladder. West Coast's Tom Cole has told ABC Sport it was a tough defeat to take.
5: It does hurt. I feel like we got a lot of things right on the night. The numbers, the inside 50s were plus a lot our way. So when you have that stat looking like that, usually results go your way. But they seem to be able to bounce on us pretty easy and score at times against momentum.
0: Australia's women's soccer teams fall into a shock 1-0 defeat against Mexico in Newcastle. Diana Ordóñez struck in second-half stoppage time to earn Mexico its first victory over the Matildas since 2004. Australia dominated much of the game and territory, but were unable to fashion many clear-cut opportunities. Fullback Ellie Carpenter captained the side in her 100th appearance for the national team. The sides will meet again on Tuesday night at Western Sydney Stadium. Perth's weather, partly cloudy today, a high chance of showers most likely late this afternoon and evening. A forecast maximum of 21 degrees currently in the city. It's 9.3. 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It's 6:05.
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0: A sonata by C.P.E. Bach, along with music by Hildegard von Bingen, Peggy Polias and Vivaldi this morning, and sounds from a rural village in New Zealand on Dawn Chorus. Music and nature to get you out of the right side of bed every morning here on ABC Classic. 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
3: Hello, a very, very good morning. Very exciting times here at ABC Classic. We have our

Felix Arndt and Felix Arndt apparently aren't listening. Sorry, Felix. We heard there Nola and the New London Orchestra conducted by Ronald Corp. Dances in the Canebrakes, no?

Florence Price and her Dances in the Canebrakes, the Chicago Sinfonietta, conducted by Mei Ann Chen. And here on ABC Classic in 47 minutes' time, your Classic 100 continues from number 50. Ooh, what's it going to be? Well, I think we can safely say it's not going to be this, unless the programming has seriously gone wrong.

0: Well, it took a while to get going, didn't it? But eventually, you landed in the lap of Rigoletto. I'm not quite sure whether that's a good place to be. Anyway, moving on. Verdi's Rigoletto, a fantasy performed there by the clarinets and the Vienna virtuoso, and the music composed by Franz Doppler. No, not too far away, some Amanda Röntgen-Meyer.
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0: Here's the great Australian singer Nina Korber. Hello, Nina. Thank you for doing that. Asta Piazzolla now and Esqualo.

Well, you know it's new tango when you feel that you don't have quite enough legs. Astor Piazzolla, his new tango style, Esqualo, Daniel Hope playing with the Zurich Chamber Orchestra.

just takes it in to say that tune is tugging at your heartstrings. It's just gorgeous, isn't it? Aoife O'Donovan, American singer, songwriter, composer, whose tune Show Me There is performed by Brooklyn Rider with the beautiful viola player Nicholas Cords with the main tune at the end. Wow, what gorgeous music. Your Classic 100 begins in 20 minutes. Right now, Handel and one of his organ concerti. Handel himself, an extraordinary keyboard player, won several sort of Australian Idol-type competitions in the 1700s with his keyboard skills. So here's the concerto played by the organist Matthew Halls, who, if you are an organ nerd, you will be interested to know, Halls is playing on a replica of a Baroque-style chamber organ.

And there is Handel, one of his organ concertos, played on the Baroque organ by Matthew Halls. Matthew playing a replica of a Baroque-style chamber organ. For you organ nerds out there, it was built by Jaap Fammer and Henk Klop. It's owned by the Dutch Bach Society. And not too far away, your classic 100 after a little bit of Bastien Calesi.

Well, it's a piece for eight parts by Bastien Calesi, music which would have been played at St. Mark's Cathedral in Venice, played there by Hesperian 21, directed by Jordi Savall. So that is the musical version of the repetition game. Do you do that with people when you just want to, frankly, just slightly annoy them? You listen to the thing that they said and then you repeat it afterwards. See how long you can keep it going for. Now, your Classic 100 is starting very, very soon. But here's Danielle to remind you of something and to order.

0: 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That's the question.
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0: It does, but first of all, Ruth Slenczynska and Chopin.